just pushed his luck a little too far that night. 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
1: President Hoover, Mr. Chief Justice, my friends, this is a day of national consecration. And I am certain that on this day, my fellow Americans expect that on my induction into the presidency, I will address them with a candor and a decision which the present situation of our people impels. This is preeminently the time to speak the truth, the whole truth, frankly and boldly. Nor need we shrink from honestly facing conditions in our country today. This great nation will endure as it has endured, will revive and will prosper. So first of all, let me assert my firm belief that the only thing we have to fear is fear itself. Our greatest primary task is to put people to work. This is no unsolvable problem if we face it wisely and courageously. It can be accomplished in part by direct recruiting by the government itself, treating the task as we would treat the emergency of a war, but at the same time, through this employment, accomplishing greatly needed projects to stimulate and reorganize the use of our great natural resources. Hand in hand with that, we must frankly recognize the overbalance of population in our industrial centers. And by engaging on a national scale in a redistribution, endeavor to provide a better use of the land for those best fitted for the land. I am prepared, under my constitutional duty, to recommend the measures that a stricken nation in the midst of a stricken world may require. These measures, or such other measures as the Congress may build out of its experience and wisdom, I shall seek within my constitutional authority to bring to speedy adoption. But in the event that the Congress shall fail to take one of these two courses, in the event that the national emergency is still critical, I shall not evade the clear course of duty that will then confront me. I shall ask the Congress for the one remaining instrument to meet the crisis: broad executive power to wage a war against the emergency as great as the power that would be given to me if we were in fact invaded by a foreign foe. For the trust reposed in me, I will return the courage and the devotion that befits the time. I can do no less.
0: Time machine.

0: morning, Captain.
1: Can we speak to you for a moment, sir?
2: Make it fast. I have to leave right away for conflict. There and a dither up there again about that jamming.
1: Yes, sir. Sir, do you know Yvette Girard and her father, the French planter, that the boy saved?
2: Yeah, what about them?
3: They've invited me to their plantation on Honolulu, sir, so I'm requesting a 3-day leave.
2: Oh, isn't that charming?
3: Well, I thought so too, sir. In fact, I've even been practicing my French. Je vous aime.
2: Let me tell you, Mr. Je vous aime, I'm going to give you my answer in English. In clear, unadulterated English is negative.
1: Now, wait a minute, Captain. This means an awful lot to Mr. Parker. It'll be his last chance to see you, vet.
2: Knock it off, Mikhail. I'm running a PT base here, not a Lonely Hearts Club.
1: Well, sir, can't you remember your first sweetheart, sir? That thrill of young romance and with that first walk in the moonlight down Lover's Lane? Huh, sir? Remember that girl's starry eyes? Her sweet, warm lips? Remember her first kiss?
2: How could I forget? I married her.
4: Sherman here. I'm doing a solo today, and the reason is because poor Mr. Peabody has laid up. I'll take the folks back into history today.
5: All right, thank you, and we'll help as well. Here's the almanac. Born on this day in 1954, Barry Cowsill, the late Barry Cowsill. He was a victim of Hurricane Katrina. The late May Boren Axton in 1914, the Queen Mother of Nashville. She was Mom de Hoyt, and she wrote the song Heartbreak Hotel. And three others who have left us on this date, September the 14th, Grace Kelly, Janet Gaynor, and Patrick Swayze. On TV and film, 1964, Walt Disney's awarded the Presidential Medal of Freedom at the White House by President Lyndon Johnson. And 1965, the Western sitcom F Troop premieres on ABC.
6: How long is it going to take the men to store that hay, Sergeant? Hey, Gern, how long is it going to take the men to store that hay?
7: Dobbs, how long is it going to take to store the hay?
8: Dobby, how long is it going to take us to store that hay?
9: I don't know, Dobbs.
8: I don't know, Agard.
10: I don't know, Sarge.
6: I don't know, Captain.
9: Do you think they can finish by noon?
6: Dobby, can you finish by noon?
10: Captain, I demand to be relieved of this detail.
9: What's the matter, Agard?
10: He went under my head to Duffy.
6: Oh, get a hold of yourself.
5: They were the Masters of Delegation. 1972, the Waltons premiered on CBS on the 14th of September. In music, 2005, the newly refurbished Grateful Dead's original tour bus went on display at the Volo Auto Museum in Illinois. The 1965 Gillig bus, which Garcia and the rest of the Dead dubbed Sugar Magnolia, of course, was used by the band on their frequent tours across North America between 1967 and 1985. 1995, the lyrics to the Beatles song Getting Better, handwritten by Paul McCartney, sold for £161,000 at auction in London. 1989, Perez Prado, the Cuban bandleader and composer, died of a stroke in Mexico City. He had the 1955 number one single, Cherry Pink and Apple Blossom White. 1984, David Bowie won Video of the Year for China Girl at the first MTV Video Awards. 1974, Stevie Wonder began a two-week run at number one on the album chart with his 17th studio album, fulfilling his first finale, his second number one album. It won 3 Grammys, Album of the Year, among others, the fourth of 5 albums from what is considered Wonder's classic period. Same day in 74, Eric Clapton was at number one with his cover of the Bob Marley song, I Shot the Sheriff, first released in 73. Clapton's version was also on his 74 Ocean Boulevard album. 1968, sad story. Roy Orbison's house in Nashville burnt down as 2 eldest sons both died in the blaze. Orbison was on tour in the UK at the time. In 1968, the Archies made their debut on TV. Ron Dante, Andy Kim, Jeff Barry, and others were involved in that. And put together by Don Kirshner, who gave us the Monkees.

a low with fog of 6. For tomorrow, a mix of sun and cloud along with a chance for showers late in the morning and again after lunch with a high of 21. Windy at times. UV index high at 6 for tomorrow. That's the same as today. Overnight tomorrow night, showers continuing, a low of 16. A mix of sun and cloud on Wednesday with a high of 26, a low of 13. For Thursday, opening night for the 70th season for the Peets, it'll be cloudy with a high of 23. Possibly some showers daytime on Thursday, but should be okay for the evening. Cloudy periods, a low of 10. Friday, sun cloud mix with a high of 19, a low of 5. For the weekend, overcast on Saturday with a high of 18, a low of 8. And the sun cloud mix on Sunday with a forecast high of 19 once again. Our normal high is 20 this time of year, lows around 8. We're around that mark towards the end of the week, but cooler before then.

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3: 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More honors.
4: You got a bigger pocket for two.
3: More Academy Awards. The best picture of the year. Winner of 6 Academy Awards. O for Oscar. O for Oliver. The prize-winning stage hit, Transform, into the best picture of the year. Highlighting a name that spells rich laughter.
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3: Here is the Fagin of wild and wicked fun.
7: I'm reviewing the situation. Can a fella be a villain all his life?
3: Bill Sykes, the thieving bully.
8: Have you ever heard the sound a chicken makes when they're a-ringing off its neck? Can't say I ever had them. They squawk, Fagin. They squawk.
3: That round bounder, Mr. Bumble.
6: Ain't you a trembling when I speak, Oliver?
5: No, I'm not.
3: And as the brave, terrified, loving Nancy, a smashing new personality.
9: You'll have to kill me before I let you lay a hand on that boy.
8: You tell me, you keep out of this.
3: The sound, the spectacle, the style, exuberant life, the lusty excitement of the one and only Oliver.
8: If you go on the way you started, you will be the greatest man of all time.
3: Oliver, the boy who dared to ask for more.

They say the pathway to greatness is paved with kindness and humility, music and a good story from the page or the stage, with a shout or a whisper, and at times invisibly. These are the voices, the advocates, and the quiet heroes who volunteer at the food bank, sing us a song, lend a hand, and enrich our lives. In the late 90s, a group of folks in Peterborough found a way to recognize these angels among us. By way of a granite stone along the walkway, meandering through a waterfront park in the middle of town. A pathway of fame just for them. That first year, 19 angels went in, the next, 28. Today, the names combined is several hundred singers and musicians, actors and authors, playwrights, builders. Some names you'll know, Lester B. Pearson and Robertson Davies. Ronnie Hawkins gave us the band. And 40 Days, not to mention 40 years as a neighbor just down the road. Names you know, and names you won't. Like the volunteer who shows up for everything, or that guy who camps on the roof in all manner of weather for charity. Nominations come from the community, and the community isn't shy, even if some of the inductees are. Humble heroes all, who make life better through song or story, or helping hands, which are everywhere, here in our neck of the woods.

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0: And now, Time Machine.
1: A report from Newport, Rhode Island on the missing United States Navy nuclear submarine Thresher. The $45 million vessel is definitely, quote, on the bottom, close quote, of the Atlantic Ocean, some 220 miles east of Boston, Massachusetts. Navy officials still are hopeful that this may prove to be a communications problem instead of a stricken sub. But time is not on the side of the Thresher or its 129-man crew. This report of the Thresher's hopeless state, if proven true, would be the Navy's worst peacetime submarine disaster.
2: Time Machine.

a low with fog of 6. For tomorrow, a mix of sun and cloud along with a chance for showers late in the morning and again after lunch with a high of 21. Windy at times. UV index high at 6 for tomorrow. That's the same as today. Overnight tomorrow night, showers continuing, a low of 16. A mix of sun and cloud on Wednesday with a high of 26, a low of 13. For Thursday, opening night for the 70th season for the Peets, it'll be cloudy with a high of 23. Possibly some showers daytime on Thursday, but should be okay for the evening. Cloudy periods, a low of 10. Friday, sun cloud mix with a high of 19, a low of 5. For the weekend, overcast on Saturday with a high of 18, a low of 8. And the sun cloud mix on Sunday with a forecast high of 19 once again. Our normal high is 20 this time of year, lows around 8. We're around that mark towards the end of the week, but cooler before.

Billy Joe Thomas, who had to shorten his name to BJ because Billy Joe Royal had the first. They thought they would confuse the two. Here's BJ Thomas, Hooked on a Feeling.

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1: The finest instant camera and the fastest developing color. Huh? This gets much closer than any other instant. You view right through the lens. The focus is automatic. And this sharp, bright color comes up in seconds. No other camera does that.
2: That is close. What other cameras do that?
1: Name one. Well?
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4: 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And here's Abe Lincoln versus Madison Avenue.
5: Right now, ladies and gentlemen, Bob Newhart.
6: Thank you. Thank you very much. Many of you may have read The Hidden Persuaders. It's about advertising. And one of the points the book made was that the real danger of the public relations man or the advertising man was that they were creating images. And they felt that in the presidential campaigns, the candidates were really getting closer and closer together. There was no real difference between them. And you were really voting for the man. And this got me to thinking, supposing this science were as far advanced during the Civil War as it is today, and there was no Lincoln. Now, the advertising people, realizing this, would have had to create a Lincoln. And I think they would have gone about it something like this. This is a telephone conversation between Abe and his press agent just before Gettysburg. Hi, Abe, sweetheart, how are you, kid? How's Gettysburg? Sort of a drag, huh? Well, Abe, you know them small Pennsylvania towns. You seen one, you seen them all. Right. Listen, Abe, I got the note. What's the problem? You're thinking of shaving it off. Abe, don't you see that's part of the image? Right, with the shawl and the stovepipe at the string tie. Where's the shawl, Abe? You left it in Washington. What are you wearing, Abe? A sort of cardigan? Abe, don't you see that doesn't fit with the string tie and the beard? Abe, would you leave the beard on and get the shawl, huh? Now, what's the thought now? You're getting a lot of complaints on Grant's drinking, huh? Abe, to be perfectly honest with you, I don't see the problem. I mean, you knew he was a lush when you pointed him, you see him? You're gag writers. Yeah, you're gag writers, Eric. You want to come back with something funny, huh? Maybe an anecdote about a town drunk. Well, I can't promise anything, Abe. I'll get him working on it. Right, Abe, you got the speech. Abe, you haven't changed the speech, have you? Abe, what do you change the speeches for? A couple minor changes, I'll bet. All right, what are they? You what? You typed it. Abe, how many times have we told you on the backs of envelopes? I understand it's harder to read that way, Abe, but it looks like you wrote it on the train coming down. Abe, could you do this? Could you memorize it and then put it on the backs of the envelopes? We're getting a lot of play in the press on that. How are the envelopes holding out? You can stand another box. All right, what else, Abe? You change 87 to 87? I understand it means the same thing, Abe. Well, Abe, that's meant to be a grabber. Abe, we test marketed that in an Erie, and they went out of their minds about it. Well, Abe, it's sort of like Mark Anthony saying, friends, Romans, countrymen, I've got something I want to tell you. You see what I mean, Abe? What else? People will little note nor long remember. Hey, what could possibly be wrong with that? They'll remember it. Hey, they'll remember it. It's the old humble bit. But you can't say it's a great speech. I think everybody's going to remember it, Ace. Well, you come off a braggart, don't you see that? Hey, do the speech the way Charlie wrote it, would you? The inaugural address swung, didn't it? All right, anything else? You talk to some newspaper men. Abe, I wish you wouldn't talk to newspaper men. Well, you always put your foot in. No, that's just what I mean, Abe. No. You were a rail splitter, then an attorney. Abe, it doesn't make any sense that way. I mean, you wouldn't give up your law practice to become a rail splitter, don't you? Would you read the biog, Abe? You'll save a lot of trouble on this end. Abe, listen, before I forget, the manufacturer is coming out with the Abe Lincoln t-shirt on Tuesday. Could you work that into the address somewhere, Abe? Play it by ear, whatever you can do. Abe, have you got a pencil and paper there? Would you take this down? You can fool all of the people some of the time, and some of the people all of the time. But you can't fool all the people all the time. Well, you keep doing it differently, Abe. The last quote I got was, you can fool all the people all the time, and you... Abe, hold on. They come up with a thing on Grant. Right. Good. Yeah, all beautiful. Abe, listen to this. They got a beautiful squelch on Grant. Right. The next time they bug you about Grant's drinking, right, you tell them you're going to find out what brandy drinks and send a case of it to all your other generals. It's like the brand was the reason he won. No. Abe, use it. It's fun. Trust me on this, will you? Saturday night. Oh, Abe, I'm sorry. I'm gonna be in New York Saturday night. A bridge party at the White House. Oh, Abe, I'd love to make it. How about Seward? You try him. He'll be out of town too, huh? Oh, that's a, you and what's your name? Be home alone. Mary, be home alone. Huh? Listen, Abe. Why don't you take in a play? I'll be talking to you. So long.

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3: Well, now that this cozy little chamber music fry is in high, we could use some quick program notes, King.
4: Well, Jim, this little ditty isn't an original of ours. Well, with ours, with Jay Milton on the side, too, a little friend of ours. Kind of on a mellower kick, so why don't we just play it through instead of chatting, okay? One, two, three.

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1: Okay, stand by.
2: Stand by. Always standing by. Can we sit by once?

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But

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1: A United States Army field hospital somewhere near the front lines.
2: Check this place out. See what the nurses are like.
3: That one, the sultry bitch with the fire in her eyes.
4: Onward, Christian soldiers, marching to war.
5: Who are those men? Friends of yours, Murat?
6: I think you will find these accommodating. They're quite dry.
7: Don't you use olives?
6: We do have to make certain concessions to the war. We're 3 miles from the front line.
1: This is the story of two indispensable military surgeons. They had the army over a barrel. But did they take advantage of it? Yes. MASH, a motion picture that raises some important moral questions. And then it drops them.
8: What are you two hooligans doing in this hospital?
9: Well, what's the matter with her today?
10: Look, Mother, I want to go to work in 1 hour. We are the pros from Dover.
6: Somebody get that dirty old man out of this operating theater.
11: I wonder how a degenerated person like that could have reached a position of responsibility in the Army Medical Corps.
12: He was drafted.
13: Our Father who art in heaven, hallowed be thy name. Thy kingdom come.
11: His will be done.
14: Oh, Frank, my lips are hot. Oh, kiss my heart, Lord.
6: We have got to share this with the rest of the
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17: From the Kawartha region of Ontario, Canada, bringing cottage country to the world with the best in nostalgia and the songs you've been missing.
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0: Lurch, wouldn't you like to go to that ball just once?
1: York aboard the time machine.
0: Why doesn't he want to go to that ball? He's becoming progressively shy. Did it ever occur to you that he might not be normal?
1: York aboard the oldies.
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0: those things missed.
1: That's right, time for a lost and found forgotten fave as we mine the archives for forgotten faves and classics. Real neat story here. Back in the 70s, the group Kiss releases the album Destroyer. And amongst all the other hard-driving rock and roll classics, there's this ballad with full orchestra called Beth, with drummer Peter Criss doing the lead. It was never meant to be released as a single. It was discovered by the daughter of Rosalie Tremblay from the Big Aid in Windsor, who thought it was great and turned it and this into a hit.

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1: 1982. Mike McVeigh checks radio news. It's 3 degrees, 37 degrees Fahrenheit, and here is a major noonday report. The news in a moment, brought to you by J.J. Stewart Motors in Norwood. There are now two major searches going off the coast of Newfoundland. A full-scale inquiry into the Ocean Ranger disaster has been ordered by Transport Minister Jean-Luc Pépin. Conservative MP Doug Neal is pressing the government to hold public hearings into the crow's nest freight rate. Edmonton is into the second day of a transit strike, and health authorities in Peterborough are conducting another investigation into possible salmonella poisoning. And now the news. A second marine...
2: Where?
1: Now, from the Peterborough Weather Office, here's Dave Irwin.
3: Good afternoon. A high-pressure area crossing northern Ontario is giving all but the southwestern portion of the province sunshine this noon hour. Periods of sunshine will also prevail over the course of tomorrow, but the southwestern section of the province will get brushed by a little drizzle or freezing drizzle in the northern fringes of a sprawling weather system over the Gulf states.
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5: Thank you, Michael. Good afternoon, everybody. Bobby Pulford will return to coach the Chicago Blackhawks for the balance of the National Hockey League season. He replaces Keith Magnuson, who resigned unexpectedly last night following a 4-1 loss to Vancouver. Pulford, the team's general manager, had taken over for Magnuson for six games, posting a 4-2 record after the Hawks had gone winless through 10 straight games. Despite hints from club president Bill Wirtz that Pulford remain as head coach for at least the rest of the season, the GM stuck by his word and gave the reins back to Magnuson after that six-game stretch. Magnuson returned, but decided during the loss to Vancouver last night that it would be in his best interest of the club at least that he resign. The Hawks waited until this morning to formally announce that Pulley would finish the season back behind the bench. In last night's only other game, the Toronto Maple Leafs blew a 2-0 lead, but managed to come back to tie the Minnesota North Stars 3-3.
1: 1982.
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The Bee Gees now, and one of the songs that they released as their careers were beginning to wane just a little bit after their fabulous, fantastic success in the 60s and 70s, especially the disco era. An enjoyable song nonetheless. 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
1: 1 o'clock Eastern, Daylight Saving Time, and time for the Punt of One from Kawartha Ken, who has another silly pun for us. 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
1: We must all learn to live together as brothers, or we will all perish together as fools. We are tied together in the single garment of destiny, caught in an inescapable network of mutuality. And whatever affects one directly affects all indirectly. For some strange reason, I can never be what I ought to be until you are what you ought to be. And you can never be what you ought to be until I am what I ought to be. This is the way God's universe is made. This is the way it is structured. Any man's death diminishes me because I am involved in mankind. Therefore, never sin to know for whom the bell tolls. It tolls for thee.
0: Bulletin from Memphis, Tennessee. Martin Luther King, Jr., civil rights leader, has been shot, apparently critically, by what reports say was sniper fire from a nearby building. Dr. King was staying at a motel in Memphis. Repeating, Dr. Martin Luther King, Jr. has been shot in Memphis, Tennessee.
2: Time Machine.

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1: In our Comedy Classic Spotlight for today and this week, some classic Bob Newhart from back in 1960 in the infamous iconic album, The Button Down Mind of Bob Newhart. And here's Abe Lincoln versus Madison Avenue.
2: Right now, ladies and gentlemen, Bob Newhart.
3: Thank you. Thank you very much. Many of you may have read The Hidden Persuaders. It's about advertising. And one of the points the book made was that the real danger of the public relations man or the advertising man was that they were creating images. And they felt that in the presidential campaigns, the candidates were really getting closer and closer together. There was no real difference between them. And you were really voting for the man. And this got me to thinking, supposing this science were as far advanced during the Civil War as it is today, and there was no Lincoln. Now, the advertising people, realizing this, would have had to create a Lincoln. And I think they would have gone about it something like this. This is a telephone conversation between Abe and his press agent just before Gettysburg. Hi, Abe, sweetheart, how are you, kid? How's Gettysburg? Sort of a drag, huh? Well, Abe, you know them small Pennsylvania towns. You seen one, you seen them all. Right. Listen, Abe, I got the note. What's the problem? You're thinking of shaving it off. Abe, don't you see that's part of the image? Right, with the shawl and the stovepipe at the string tie. Where's the shawl, Abe? You left it in Washington. What are you wearing, Abe? A sort of cardigan? Abe, don't you see that doesn't fit with the string tie and the beard? Abe, would you leave the beard on and get the shawl, huh? Now, what's the thought now? You're getting a lot of complaints on Grant's drinking, huh? Abe, to be perfectly honest with you, I don't see the problem. I mean, you knew he was a lush when you pointed him, you see him? You're gag writers. Yeah, you're gag writers, Eric. You want to come back with something funny, huh? Maybe an anecdote about a town drunk. Well, I can't promise anything, Abe. I'll get him working on it. Right, Abe, you got the speech. Abe, you haven't changed the speech, have you? Abe, what do you change the speeches for? A couple minor changes, I'll bet. All right, what are they? You what? You typed it. Abe, how many times have we told you on the backs of envelopes? I understand it's harder to read that way, Abe, but it looks like you wrote it on the train coming down or something like that. Abe, could you do this? Could you memorize it and then put it on the backs of the envelopes? We're getting a lot of play in the press on that. How are the envelopes holding out? You can stand another box. All right, I'll stand. But what else, Abe? You change 87 to 87? I understand it means the same thing, Abe. Well, Abe, that's meant to be a grabber. Abe, we test marketed that in Erie, and they went out of their minds about it. Well, Abe, it's sort of like Mark Anthony saying, friends, Romans, countrymen, I've got something I want to tell you. You see what I mean, Abe? What else? People will little note nor long remember. Abe, what could possibly be wrong with that? Oh, they'll remember it. Abe, they'll remember it. It's the old humble bit. But you can't say it's a great speech. I think everybody's going to remember it, Abe. or you come off a braggart. Don't you see that? Hey, Abe, do this piece the way Charlie wrote it, would you? The inaugural address swung, didn't it? All right, anything else? You talk to some newspaper men. Abe, I wish you wouldn't talk to newspaper men. Well, you always put your foot in. No, that's just what I mean, Abe. No. You were a rail splitter, then an attorney. Hey, Abe, it doesn't make any sense that way. I mean, you wouldn't give up your law practice to become a rail splitter, don't you? Would you read the biog, Abe? You'll save a lot of trouble on this end. Abe, listen, before I forget, the manufacturer is coming out with the Abe Lincoln t-shirt on Tuesday. Could you work that into the address somewhere, Abe? Play it by ear, whatever you can do. Abe, have you got a pencil and paper there? Would you take this down? You can fool all of the people some of the time, and some of the people all of the time. But you can't fool all the people all the time. Well, you keep doing it differently, Abe. The last quote I got was, you can fool all the people all the time, and you... Abe, hold on. They come up with a thing on Grant. Right.
4: Good.
3: Yeah, all beautiful. Abe, listen to this. They got a beautiful squelch on Grant. Right. The next time they bug you about Grant's drinking, right, you tell them what, you're going to find out what brandy drinks and send a case of it to all your other generals. It's like the brand was the reason he won. No. Abe, use it. It's fun. Trust me on this, will you? Saturday night. Oh, Abe, I'm sorry. I'm gonna be in New York Saturday night. A bridge party at the White House. Oh, Abe, I'd love to make it. How about Seward? You try him. He'll be out of town too, huh? Oh, that's a, you and what's your name? Be home alone. Mary, be home alone. Huh? Listen, Abe. Why don't you take in a play? I'll be talking to you. So long.
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Back in the 60s, they took flight as the Jefferson Airplane. In the 70s, they moved up a notch to Jefferson Starship, and then the Starship after that. But back in 1975, Marty Balin. The late Marty Balin, whose voice soared with this Miracles on the Time Machine.

0: The Kawatha time machine remembers.
1: This year, fashion loves the big, big curl. 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

Well, Bob McBride was the primary lead singer of Lighthouse. Also, Skip Prokop, the drummer, did some leads too. And then Bob went on his own and released Butterfly Days. And this was one of the releases from that album from 1972, Pretty City Lady, your Kawartha Oldies.

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1: This is Gordon Gibb with another edition of the Air Files, where we celebrate the career of iconic Kawartha broadcaster, Sunshine Sean Eyre. You wound up in Lindsay, which is interesting for me because I was in Lindsay when you left Chex, and then when you went to Lindsay, I was at Chex, so we sort of crossed paths in a weird way.
2: Also at that time, luck would have it, that was when Brian Edwards entered my life. And our lives, Donna's and our lives, as a matter of fact. So I had Brian after school as a gopher and keeping all my records straight, because I was never the one to catalog things in a methodical order, whatever. I was given full license to the station. There was no restriction on the amount of promotion I could do. Brian and I started to develop the Lindsay Academy Theater connection, the country shows as offshoots, and I had complete run of that, the station, you know. We started booking acts like Carol Baker, who was hot at that time, Eddie Eastman, the Leahys, the original Leahy family, and Johnny Burke, pretty well all Canadian. As time went on, Brian started to cultivate the American trade with Kitty Wells and made great friends with Will Carter. And we started booking them into the Academy, and I had the vehicle by which I could just pound away. It was a no-lose situation. It was a pot of gold.
1: From the Kawartha region of Ontario, Canada, bringing cottage country to the world with the best in nostalgia and the songs you've been missing.
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3: Septic tank.

Okay, and if you want to join in on the other bits, you can evolution, you know, say what you like, and it's on the wall. And it doesn't, those bits aren't important, you know, that's just the fill-in. Yeah. Okay? One, two, three, four.

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1: That's right, time for a lost and found forgotten fave as we mine the archives for forgotten faves and classics. 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Back in the 70s, the group Kiss releases the album Destroyer. And amongst all the other hard-driving rock and roll classics, there's this ballad with full orchestra called Beth, with drummer Peter Criss doing the lead. It was never meant to be released as a single. It was discovered by the daughter of Rosalie Tremblay from the Big Eight in Windsor, who thought it was great and turned it and this into a hit.

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3: The Robin Hood Roast. The roastie, Prince John.
4: This has been quite an evening. I shall remember it for at least 10 minutes. Friar Tuck, you've been called one of the funniest men in England, and up close, you are. And as for you, Robin Hood, I'd like to say that you've been a wonderful roast master. You're a welcome change from the type of MC who wears you out with big laughs. And as for the rest of you here, I have a big surprise. This whole roast is a trap.
5: A trap?
6: I should have known.
4: Do you think that I would submit to being humiliated by my inferiors? Only an idiot would do that.
6: Well, there's your answer.
4: You've made your last joke, Robin Hood. You hang tonight.
7: Just one moment, Prince John.
4: What do you want, Fatso?
6: To a Friar Zuckman Fatso. Mr. Hert?
7: I repeat, Prince John, you will not hang this loyal Englishman.
4: You dare tell me what to do? I'll have you boiled in oil.
6: Oh, you can't boil him. He's a friar.
4: Enough! Seize them!
6: Wait!
7: I am no friar, you miserable traitor!
4: No friar? Then who are you?
7: I am none other than your brother, the rightful King of England, Richard the Lionhearted!

A precursor to the disco era. The Bee Gees were beginning to lead the way, if you will, with this one from back in 1975, Jive Talkin'. The Brothers Gibb, right here from your KawarthaOldies.com, the fantastic Kawartha Time Machine, your source for music and memories where all your favorite tunes are, and nostalgia.

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0: And now,
1: time machine.
2: 400 miles off the coast of Newfoundland, the great ship went down after striking an iceberg. Never a trace was found. That mystery was explained today. The Titanic is 2.5 miles beneath the surface. Scientists in a miniature submarine made the discovery early this morning. Mark Gage reports.
3: The Titanic sank on April 15, 1912. From that day on, scientists and treasure hunters have scoured the North Atlantic looking for the ship. But no one ever found even a trace of the massive 880-foot steel hull. Until today. At 2 o'clock this morning, Dr. Robert Ballard, leading a scientific expedition on board the research ship Knorr, found the wreckage 2.5 miles below.
4: We came on it early this morning. It just bang, there it was, right on top of it. We went right through the whole debris field. It was a rather dicey 20 minutes. And then we decided that we were at the extreme end of our tracking.
3: It was the Titanic's maiden voyage. The British-owned passenger ship was the biggest and most luxurious of its time. It carried the cream of North American society. It was also fast. But that proved to be a major factor in the ship's destruction. The captain ignored warnings that he was sailing straight into a field of icebergs. The ship was traveling at full speed, 25 knots. Then, about 400 miles off Newfoundland, after only 5 days at sea, the Titanic hit an iceberg. It tore a 300-foot gash in her side. The mighty ship went down in less than 3 hours. More than 1,500 people died. Only 713 survived. Today, they found the wreckage.
4: The conclusion, we went smack dab over a gorgeous boiler. I mean, just straight out of all the books. And there's a, it's just a huge area. So we decided that we would pull up and get above it all.
3: There are 47 people on this latest expedition, scientists and technicians from all over the world. But the purpose of the expedition was not only to locate the Titanic. Its primary goal was to test sophisticated deep-sea exploration equipment, similar to state-of-the-art technology used to recently locate the sunken wreckage of an Air India jet off the Irish coast. The research ship Knorr found the Titanic in pieces. A field of debris 500 meters long and 300 meters wide lies on the ocean floor. But researchers say the real work begins now. At this point, they don't know what state or position the bulk of the ship is in.
4: Our initial reaction was excitement, then a coming down off of that to realize that we had found a ship where 1,500 people had died. A lot of us who had researched it for so many years, the Titanic has taken on more than a shipwreck. It was a true a disaster, and to finally put those souls to rest was a very nice feeling.
3: The ship's vaults are believed to contain millions of dollars worth of gold, diamonds, and other precious jewels. But the people who found her have no intention of raising the ship. They intend to ask the United Nations to declare it an underwater memorial. Search organizers consider the discovery of the Titanic the biggest find of the century. It'll take months, perhaps even years, before the exploration team completes their underwater investigations. Over the next few days, there'll be pictures of the Titanic from the ocean floor. A glimpse of the past as she finally surrenders her secrets from a watery grave. Mark Gage, CTV News, St. John's.
2: 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Now, more on Hurricane Elena.
1: Time machine.

0: Kawatha time machine remembers.
1: Admiring ourselves again, eh?
2: Son of a gun always buys his own records.
3: I was just planning to tell Elvis what happened to the record business while he was away. Oh. Albums started selling again. My albums.
2: You're going to tell Elvis about records?
1: Hey, what are you doing, committing Harry Carey, Big Daddy?
3: Now, come on, boys. Look, now, let's not. I made some pretty good albums here, didn't I?
1: What?
3: Like this one.
1: Yeah.
3: Look at all of these.
1: Yeah.
3: Clever?
1: Hey, look at that. There's Furlan Husky.
3: Who's the wise guy here? And look, this one won an award.
2: For best singing?
3: Forget it.
1: Nelson won it for the best orchestration.
3: Forget it.
2: Wait a minute, I think I know what he got it for.
1: I know. Don't tell me, Joey. Best sound engineering.
3: No, you're both loose.
1: What?
3: It was the best cover.
2: You son of a gun, I didn't know you could draw.
4: You painted the whole... accusing the leader of not being able to draw?
2: I made a mistake. I am sorry, you ruler of us
3: all. That's all right, sir. Whatever they think, it did contain some good sounds.

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1: Come on down and donate to the Peterborough Food Bank. We're trucking against hunger.
2: I think because of the events around the world, everyone seems to be in a really giving mood, and people that maybe normally wouldn't give are giving this year, and that's really good for our Trucking Against Hunger event. I've lifted at least, I'd say, about 400 pounds. I've got to say there's about a couple thousand pounds on that truck, so I think it's been a good workout for me and good for the food, for the food bank.
3: The Christmas spirit was enlivened with the singing of traditional holiday tunes.
4: Ooh, Parkway yes, Parkway no, which route will it take? Yes, it's time to do something for goodness sake.
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A one-hit wonder now for Billy Devon from back in 1974, and a song that put things in perspective for everyone and anyone who hears it. 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
1: Hello, everybody. Hi, all tonight. This is Alan Freed, the old king of the Moondoggers, and it's time again for another of your favorite rock and roll sessions, blues and rhythm records for all the gang in the Moondog Kingdom from the Midwest to the East Coast. We're going to be saying hello to a lot of folks who've written to us tonight from all over the Moondog Kingdom, all around the Cleveland area, Newark, New Jersey, New York City, Long Island, wherever you are. And I hope you folks have a good supply of good old Erin Brew on hand. It's the greatest beer of them all, Northern Ohio's largest selling beer, and it's perfectly balanced for good taste and flavor. So enjoy Erin Brew as you enjoy the Moondog Show. Hello again, everybody, and welcome to the Moondog Rock and Roll Party, another big Tuesday night rock and roll get-together with all the gang in the Moondog Kingdom. And away we go with Gil Bernal, picking up that tenor horn to blow it strong, and the spark label and the whip

0: from the Kawartha region of Ontario, Canada, bringing cottage country to the world with the best in nostalgia and the songs you've been missing.
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1: What do you expect, comedians?
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0: those things missed.
1: That's right, time for a lost and found forgotten fave as we mine the archives for forgotten faves and classics. Real neat story here. Back in the 70s, the group Kiss releases the album Destroyer. And amongst all the other hard-driving rock and roll classics, there's this ballad with full orchestra called Beth, with drummer Peter Criss doing the lead. It was never meant to be released as a single. It was discovered by the daughter of Rosalie Tremblay from the Big Eight in Windsor, who thought it was great and turned it and this into a hit.

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1: 25 years ago today, a conservative majority took office for the first time since John Diefenbaker. 4 years later, in the free trade election, we became the first conservative government to win a second consecutive majority in 100 years.
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0: The Kawatha Time Machine remembers.
1: The right side will self going to the goal. 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Foster away. Shoot. Scores. The big guy, Curtis Foster, in his return, picks up his second point in less than a minute. His first goal of the year makes it 4-1. Peterborough.
2: Well, I like it.

0: The Kawatha Time Machine remembers.
1: So Forrest is our folk singing guest on today's show, Gordy Lightfoot. Gord, how do you feel about the way the folk songs are booming these days?
2: It's very good, Al. It's certainly there's a lot of work around for folk singers, and it's becoming quite evident. A lot of our more commercial-type folk songs are becoming quite evident in the hit parade.
1: Do you have any immediate plans for making recordings yourself now?
2: I'm working on a session right now while we're preparing it, and we should have it done, I think, before long.
1: You also write folk songs, don't you?
2: I write folk and country and western chiefly. As a matter of fact, I had one last year called Remember Me, I'm the One, which was very big across Canada for a year or so.
1: Well, next time you do a recording session, I suppose you'll be recording some of your own songs, will you not?
2: Definitely, yes.
1: Well, I hope they turn out real well for you.
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1: I want to begin with the video Matt was talking about. Newly released pictures of Michael Jackson burned during a commercial shoot more than 25 years ago. NBC's Jeff Rawson has more. Good morning, Jeff.
2: Hi, Aaron. Good morning to you. This may be the most stunning video ever taken of Michael Jackson, that infamous Pepsi commercial from 1984. You mentioned we've been talking about it for 25 years. This morning, you'll see for the first time exactly what happened, from the onset explosion to Michael Jackson's hair on fire. Many say it was this accident that sparked an addiction to painkillers. It was Michael Jackson's final take of the Pepsi commercial that changed everything. The shoot had been going smoothly until take six. There was a flash on stage. The pyrotechnics exploded too early, and suddenly the King of Pop was on fire. In this never-before-seen video, you can see the flames shooting from his hair.
3: My first reaction when I saw this video is just the absolute shock. His hair is actually on fire for about 8 seconds before anybody steps in to put it out. So he continues dancing, oblivious to the fact that his hair is alight.
2: Jackson kept performing for the cameras and the 3,000 fans there to watch. He was still smoking as people rushed to help.
3: When he suddenly realizes that there is a fire, he puts his sequined white glove on top of his head and tries to put it out, and people crowd around him.
2: He looked shocked. Who wouldn't be? And if you slow the video down, you can see his scalp, the hair singed off. It was January 1984. Michael Jackson was at the height of his career, but this would become the watershed moment of his life.
3: The fact that the Pepsi commercial went wrong is almost, it pinpoints really the beginning of the end when everything started to go wrong. This was when he first became addicted to painkillers. He was prescribed Demerol to get over this injury.
2: Us Weekly magazine obtained the video and posted it online.

0: To this day, the Jackson family blames the Pepsi incident for many of Michael's problems. Jermaine Jackson spoke with Matt about it at Neverland.
1: I had heard things about prescription drugs when he had the Pepsi burn.
0: 25 years later, prescription drugs are at the center of his death investigation. Jackson's doctors have turned over medical records, including his dermatologist, Arnold Klein, and Dr. Conrad Murray, who was with Jackson at the time of his death. Dr. Murray is now in virtual hiding, though his lawyer denies Dr. Murray did anything wrong. His spokesperson tells NBC News he met with investigators twice. The final interview on June 27th, 2 days after Jackson died, lasted 3 hours. They say he hasn't been served with subpoenas or search warrants, and that he's turned over all the documents requested. USC law professor Gene Rosenbluth says prosecutors have an opportunity here to send a message.
2: When the whole world is watching, you've got a high-profile victim. You get more bang for your buck if you go after the people who are criminally responsible in a situation like that.
3: This morning, perhaps a new sign that the criminal case is progressing. I spoke with the Los Angeles DA's office, and they now confirm for NBC News prosecutors are in touch with investigators. They're talking, but they say even if there are criminal charges, don't expect anything, Aaron, until we see the coroner's report, and that could happen by next week.
4: Time machine.

0: The Kawatha Time Machine remembers.
1: What's this stuff?
2: Some cereal. That'd be good for you. Do you try it?
1: I'm not gonna try it. You try it.
2: I'm not gonna try it.
1: Let's get Mikey.
2: Yeah. He won't need it. He hates everything.
1: He likes it. Hey, Mikey.
3: There are two kinds of Life cereals to please all kinds of kids. Regular Life and Cinnamon Life. Make Life cereals part of your nutritious breakfast.
4: 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And here's Abe Lincoln versus Madison Avenue.
5: Right now, ladies and gentlemen, Bob Newhart. Thank you. Thank you very much. Many of you may have read The Hidden Persuaders. It's about advertising. And one of the points the book made was that the real danger of the public relations man or the advertising man was that they were creating images. And they felt that in the presidential campaigns, the candidates were really getting closer and closer together. There was no real difference between them. And you were really voting for the man. And this got me to thinking, supposing this science were as far advanced during the Civil War as it is today, and there was no Lincoln. Now, the advertising people, realizing this, would have had to create a Lincoln. And I think they would have gone about it something like this. This is a telephone conversation between Abe and his press agent just before Gettysburg. Hi, Abe, sweetheart, how are you, kid? How's Gettysburg? Sort of a drag, huh? Well, Abe, you know them small Pennsylvania towns. You seen one, you seen them all. Right. Listen, Abe, I got the note. What's the problem? You're thinking of shaving it off. Abe, don't you see that's part of the image? Right, with the shawl and the stovepipe and the string tie. Where's the shawl, Abe? You left it in Washington. What are you wearing, Abe? A sort of cardigan? Abe, don't you see that doesn't fit with the string tie and the beard? Abe, would you leave the beard on and get the shawl, huh? Now, what's your thought now? You're getting a lot of complaints on Grant's drinking, huh? Abe, to be perfectly honest with you, I don't see the problem. I mean, you knew he was a lush when you pointed him, you see that? You're gag writers. Yeah, you're gag writers. You want to come back with something funny, huh? Maybe an anecdote about a town drunk. Well, I can't promise anything, Abe. I'll get him working on it. Right, Abe, you got the speech. Abe, you haven't changed the speech, have you? Abe, what do you change the speeches for? A couple minor changes, I'll bet. All right, what are they? You what? You typed it. Abe, how many times have we told you on the backs of envelopes? I understand it's harder to read that way, Abe, but it looks like you wrote it on the train coming down or something like that. Abe, could you do this? Could you memorize it and then put it on the backs of the envelopes? We're getting a lot of play in the press on that. How are the envelopes holding out? You can stand another box. All right, I'll but what else, Abe? You change 87 to 87? I understand it means the same thing, Abe. Well, Abe, that's meant to be a grabber. Abe, we test marketed that in an eerie, and they went out of their minds. Abe, it's sort of like Mark Anthony saying, friends, Romans, countrymen, I've got something I want to tell you. You see what I mean, Abe? What else? People will little note nor long remember. Hey, what could possibly be wrong with that? No. They'll remember it. Hey, they'll remember it. It's the old humble bit. But you can't say it's a great speech. I think everybody's going to remember it, eh? Well, you come off a bragger, don't you see that? Hey, do the speech the way Charlie wrote it, would you? The inaugural address swung, didn't it? All right, anything else? You talk to some newspaper men. Abe, I wish you wouldn't talk to newspaper men. Well, you always put your foot in. No, that's just what I mean, Abe. No. You were a rail splitter, then an attorney. Abe, it doesn't make any sense that way. I mean, you wouldn't give up your law practice to become a rail splitter, don't you? Would you read the biog, Abe? You'll save a lot of trouble on this end. Abe, listen, before I forget, the manufacturer is coming out with the Abe Lincoln t-shirt on Tuesday. Could you work that into the address somewhere, Abe? Play it by ear, whatever you can do. Abe, have you got a pencil and paper there? Would you take this down? You can fool all of the people some of the time, and some of the people all of the time. But you can't fool all the people all the time. Well, you keep doing it differently, Abe. The last quote I got was, you can fool all the people all the time, and you... Abe, hold on. They come up with a thing on Grant. Right.
6: Good.
5: Good. Yeah, all beautiful. Abe, listen to this. They got a beautiful squelch on Grant. Right. The next time they bug you about Grant's drinking, right, you tell them you're going to find out what brandy he drinks and send a case of it to all your other generals. No. It's like the brand was the reason he won. No. Abe, use it. It's funny. Trust me on this, will you? Saturday night. Oh, Abe, I'm sorry. I'm gonna be in New York Saturday night. A bridge party at the White House. Oh, Abe, I'd love to make it. How about Seward? You try him. He'll be out of town too, huh? Oh, that's a, you and what's your name? Be home alone. Mary, be home alone. Huh? Listen, Abe, why don't you take in a play? I'll be talking to you. Go on.

0: I just want to take a moment for us to recognize tonight the sudden passing of Robert Winslow, who was the founder of the Fourth Line Theater, and extend my deepest gratitude to him for all the work that he's done.
1: Mourning the sudden loss of an artistic icon. Robert Winslow's passing over the weekend reminds us all not only about the fragility of life, but the courage, wisdom, and creative brilliance in taking an asset, in this case, the Winslow family farm, and building it up and into a unique venue that showcased local stories. The appetite he and his colleagues created drew patrons from all parts of the province and beyond, and helped put Millbrook on the map. City Council member Alex Burke last night, himself an artist, paid homage to Winslow at City Council.
0: He found stories rooted in our communities, stories about people who lived here, the events that shaped us and our shared history, and gave them a place on the stage. This is a tremendous loss for the arts community, but also for Peterborough and the entire region. What Robert built here will outlive him, and that is an extraordinary legacy. I have a notice of motion that I've submitted for next week's general committee, where we can look at ways in which we can sort of honor his legacy. Thank you.
2: Well said. Well said.
1: Funeral arrangements have yet to be announced. Good morning from the Kawartha Time Machine here in the Eastern Time Zone, where local news is all we do. This is Gordon Gibbon from Peterborough, the Kawartha Lakes, and the Haliburton Highlands. Today's News Digest for Tuesday, September 15th. From Peterborough overnight, Peterborough City Council approved several major planning, transportation, and heritage items last night, including moving ahead with the Ashburnham Drive realignment and McFarland Street Bridge replacement. One of the major decisions allows the city to proceed with recommendations from the Municipal Class Environmental Assessment for that project. The environmental study report will now proceed to a 30-day public review period. Selwyn Township is getting $3.9 million from the federal government for upgrades to water and wastewater systems in the village of Lakefield. Selwyn Mayor Cherry Sennis called it one of the largest funding announcements ever made in the township by any level of government.
3: I believe this is one of the biggest funding announcements the Selwyn has ever received from either the federal or provincial government. It's a big deal for us.
1: Indeed, the funding will help pay for a $7.9 million water and wastewater upgrade project, with additional funding coming from the province and Selwyn Township. But the federal money helps get everything going. Here's MP Emma Harrison.
4: We have lots of young families who are struggling to get into housing, and then we also have quite a large aging population who wants to downsize. And so this infrastructure will allow for more housing to be developed that will better meet the needs of this community.
1: Work begins next year and is expected to be complete by 2030. The upgrade will mean water capacity for upwards of 1,200 new homes planned for development in Lakefield South End, plus increased local firefighting capacity. And the 29th annual Pathway of Fame induction is tonight. Hosted at Showplace, doors open at 6 with the Pathway Heritage Trio, consisting this year of Barry Haggerty, Andrew Affleck, and Rob Phillips, performing pre-show at 6:25. And the main event getting underway at 7. And it's free to the public. Well, over 400 names are inscribed on granite markers meandering through the city's waterfront park, with 7 new names being added this evening. From Lindsay and the Kay Lakes, the city of Kawartha Lakes recently celebrated the Be a Hero and Environmental Hero Awards in recognition of the efforts of individuals, groups, businesses, and students to help protect natural spaces, support pollinators and wildlife, improve biodiversity, promote active transportation, and inspire environmental action across the Kawartha Lakes region. And from the Highlands, and after nearly 16 years as a trustee with the Trillium Lakelands District School Board, Gary Roman is not running in this coming fall election. Roman had a contender when running for his first term in office, but was acclaimed for the most recent 3. The former Hal High principal said he made the decision halfway through his term, this term, to retire. He said it's purely based on age. At 81, he finds night driving to be problematic, en route to meetings in places such as Lindsay. Bon voyage, sir, and thank you for your service. Those are your headlines for Tuesday, September the 15th, with source material today and audio from the Peterborough Examiner, Global News Peterborough, Harrison Perkins Media, the City of Peterborough, Kawartha Lakes This Week Online, and the Highlander. Still ahead, the Kawartha Sports Beat.
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6: 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A message from Concerned Children's Advertisers.
1: From the Kawartha Sports Machine, and as the Peets ready for their 70th season this week, they're not done yet signing prospects. The team has signed Illinois native Mason Minsky to an OHL scholarship and development agreement. Peets say he'll make a solid addition to the team's forward lines going forward at some point. And still with the Peets.
2: We have an opportunity this evening to recognize one of Peterborough's most distinguished citizens, Dr. Robert Neville.
1: Longtime Peets Governor Dr. Bob Neville was honored at City Council last night.
2: Dr. Neville began with the Peets in 1987 as the club's team physician, traveling to road games and accompanying the team to the Memorial Cup in 1989 and 1993. Dr. Neville joined the club's board of directors in 1995, chaired the club's successful bid to host the 1996 Memorial Cup, and served as the chairman of that most prestigious tournament. He has also served as president of Peterborough Peets Board of Directors and currently serves as a governor of the board.
1: And Dr. Bob's been busy outside of the team as well.
2: Outside of hockey, Dr. Neville is a family physician, occupational health physician, coroner, and medical review officer in the Peterborough region. He is also an assistant professor of family medicine at Queen's and McMaster Universities, and has served as president of the Medical Center and a board member of the Peterborough Primary Health Care Service at Peterborough.
1: In accepting his honor, Dr. Bob responded, as he often does, by deflecting his own accolade onto others, in this case, City Council. Here, he talks about the city hosting the Memorial Cup back in 1996.
7: The group I think that I'd like to recognize is you. I think that there are three moments in time which this recognition wouldn't have come without the help of council and the leadership that went on through many years. The first you mentioned, Jeff, was in 1995-96. We had a chance then to host the Memorial Cup, and council came through in a big way.
1: He also referenced the Memorial Center renovation.
7: The next thing I'd like to thank you for is the renovations that you were very strongly in support of in the early 2000s, which have brought up the building up to the level which it is today, which is a very beautiful building, and I think it's very attractive in so many ways. We need a lot more room, but we have certainly enjoyed very much our home there. And without the leadership of you and council to do that, it wouldn't have been nearly possible. And so thank you for that.
1: And always looking forward, Dr. Bob didn't shy away from the elephant in the room, and that's the proposed new sport and entertainment center. Without taking sides, he did so politely and with grace, as is his way.
7: And lastly, I know it's been a struggle and a lot of hard work, but I congratulate you on your interest and your support of potentially a new facility, not for the Peets or the Lakers, but for all of our community. I think it could be a wonderful opportunity. I know you've spent a lot of time and energy on this, so I also want to say thank you for that.
1: Dr. Bob Neville. In the OJHL, the Cobra Cougars got their redemption season off to a good start last night by winning their home opener 6-5 over the Lindsay Muskies. The Cougars had a dismal season last year, and they're looking to turn the tide. And now your updates with the forecast coming up.
8: Grandfather?
9: Mm-hmm.
8: What are the names?
9: Swanly, Fairly.
8: You don't look much like a swan. You don't look anything like a bear. I think you're a beautiful goat. What if you give black milk?
9: You can milk Fairly.
8: But I don't don't know how to milk a goat.
9: Well, then it's time you learned.
8: May as well stand still. I'm going to do it. Oh, please, Swanley. Don't be so stubborn. Barley's a very warm goat, isn't she? Pretty hard work, isn't it, Grandfather? Is this the last load?
9: Not quite. The rabbit's fur is thick. It'll be a hot winter.
8: We don't care if it's a hard winter, do we? There's wood to keep us warm and cheese to eat and lots of hay for Swanley and Barley.
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12: From the Czech newsroom, the death toll from two marine disasters off Newfoundland may go as high as 120. Transport Minister Jean-Luc Pépin has denied the Canadian government was responsible for the seaworthiness of the oil rig Ocean Ranger. Post Office President Michael Warren says he's not that confident he can meet the federal government's goal of reducing the $620 million postal deficit to $50 million by 1985. Peterborough weather will be partly cloudy tonight with lows of minus 8 to minus 11 degrees. Czech's news next at 5 o'clock or when it happens.
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14: Peterborough weather.
1: Overcast and showers off and on today with a high of 21. UV index low at 2. Overnight, mainly cloudy. Chance for showers this evening, but only at 30%. So if you're going out to the Pathway of Fame induction, rain should not be an issue. Fog, though, overnight, a low of 16. Mix of sun and cloud for tomorrow with a high of 26. Getting warm again with a humidex at 31. UV index high at 6, clear in 10 overnight. For Thursday and the 70th season opener, home opener for the Peterborough Petes, we'll have a mix of sun and cloud along with a 40% chance of showers, 25 for the high, clear, and 11 overnight. Friday, sunshine to wrap up the week with a high of 24. Increasing cloud overnight, a low of 8. For the weekend, overcast on Saturday with a high of 18. Chance for showers at 60% overnight, a low of 10. Sunday, overcast with again chance of rain at 60% daytime with a high of 20. Same deal overnight, rain with a low of 9. And for Monday, overcast with a 40% chance of showers and a forecast high Monday of 19. That is our seasonal norm temperature for daytime hours for this time of year.

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3: Hi!
2: Who will assist me back into history.
4: And I will assist too. It's time for the Almanac. Maggie Riley, the female voice on anything Mike Oldfield has done, is 70 today. Oliver Stone and Tommy Lee Jones are both 80. The late Fay Wray of King Kong fame, born in 1907. She passed away in 2004. On TV, 1949, The Lone Ranger, starring Clayton Moore and Jay Silverheels, premieres on ABC. I once interviewed Clayton Moore. At the time, Terry Fox was doing his Marathon of Hope, and he made a point to reference and pay homage to Terry Fox's courage that day. 1957, the sitcom Bachelor Father, starring John Forsythe, makes its debut on CBS. In music, 2019, Rick Ocasek, the former lead singer of The Cars, died at 75, 2008. Pink Floyd keyboard player and founder member Richard Wright died at 65 from cancer. Wright appeared on the group's first album, The Piper of the Gates of Dawn, in 1967 alongside Syd Barrett, Roger Waters, and Nick Mason. David Gilmour, who joined the band at the beginning of 1968, said, "He was such a lovely, gentle, genuine man." 2003, the Battle of the Tribute Acts got real hot when ABBA Tribute Acts overtook Elvis Presley impersonators in the Battle of British Covers. This according to a UK survey. 1994, a reel-to-reel tape of the Quarrymen appearing at St. Peter's Parish Church Garden Party in Liverpool in July of 1957. Yeah, 57. Sold for $125,000 at auction. 1990, Steve Miller Band had a number one hit in the UK with The Joker, but that was 16 years after its initial release. Song topped the US Billboard Hot 100 in early 74, more than 16 years after that. It peaked at number one in the UK thanks to a Levi's TV commercial it was used on. Holds the record for the longest gap between transatlantic chart toppers. 1984, Frankie Goes to Hollywood became the longest-running chart hit since Engelbert Humperdinck's Release Me, after spending 43 weeks on the singles chart in the UK. 1967, filming continued on the Beatles' Magical Mystery Tour. 1965, the Ford Motor Company became the first automaker to offer an 8-track tape player as an option for their entire line of vehicles. You can only buy the tapes in auto parts stores. 1962, the Four Seasons began 5 weeks at number one with Sherry. And 1961, the Pendletones attend their first recording session recording Surfin'. The Pendletones, in actual fact, were the Beach Boys.
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22: Morning.

Road rentals and highway headaches at the half include the continued slowdown to Lansdowne, Spilsbury, and Kawartha Heights Boulevard during the morning and late afternoon traffic surge. Also, the rebuild of Robinson continues, and also Wallace Point Road work continuing there. Now, Route 3 Park southbound buses were being detoured yesterday along McDonald Street to Monaghan Road and Chamberlain before returning to the regular route. Northbound Route 3 Park buses were being detoured from Chamberlain Street to Monaghan and then back to Park Street. However, all should be fine now. And the section of Providence Line in the township of Otonabee, South Monaghan, was closed as crews carried out railway crossing repairs yesterday. Providence Line was closed between Highway 7 and Division Road, but scheduled to be back open at the end of day yesterday. In the Calix, of course, the widening of Colburn Street West in Lindsay is an ongoing project, as well as traffic signals going in along Colburn Street West from McKay to Angeline. That's supposed to wrap up on the 25th of this month. And road rehab on 121 near Kenmount, as well as 121 at Fenland Falls, continuing to be an ongoing issue. We continue the check.

0: sequence start. The engine's now building up to 7.7 million pounds of thrust. We have a launch commit and we have a liftoff. The swing arm moving back. The Saturn V lifting off the tower. Alpha pad building up thrust. We clear the tower.
1: Houston is now controlling.
2: Oh, we have good thrust in all five.
1: Roger. Engine roll program started.
2: Roger.
1: 16 now maneuvering to its proper flight path attitude. Mark 27 seconds. That call up from Capcom Gordon Fullerton says Apollo 16 now capable of water landing. Mark 1 minute 12 seconds coming up on period of maximum aerodynamic pressure on the vehicle.
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7: Don't

Well, along with the Supremes, the Tempted Temptations, perhaps the best representation of the sound and feel of Motown. Really are. Since I lost my baby.

0: Kawasa Time Machine remembers.
1: I don't know who he is behind that mask of his, but I do know when we need him. And we need him now.
2: Yes, Commissioner.
1: Can you come to headquarters right away?
2: It'll be a pleasure, Commissioner Gordon.

0: Batman and Robin, intrepid pursuers of evil, fearless warriors against crime.
1: Holy smoke!
2: Surrender, you rats! What's that?
1: Holy showcase! A sheet of bulletproof glass!
0: Batman, his true identity, Bruce Wayne, millionaire philanthropist. Robin, in reality, Dick Grayson, orphan and Bruce Wayne's devoted ward. Together, man and boy, a brilliant and courageous team dedicated to crime detection and law enforcement.
3: Let's go.
4: I have the curious feeling this is all some kind of literary plot.
5: Let's outwit him, Batman. Let's refuse to bite.
4: We must, Robin. It's the only way
6: Batman?
4: We can...
6: Oh, you must be, because that's Robin. Hi, Robin.
4: Yes, citizen, but don't be alarmed. We're here on official business.
6: Holy human flies!

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1: I just want to take a moment for us to recognize tonight the sudden passing of Robert Winslow, who was the founder of the Fourth Line Theater, and extend my deepest gratitude to him for all the work that he's done.
2: Mourning the sudden loss of an artistic icon. Robert Winslow's passing over the weekend reminds us all not only about the fragility of life, but the courage, wisdom, and creative brilliance in taking an asset, in this case, the Winslow family farm, and building it up and into a unique venue that showcased local stories. The appetite he and his colleagues created drew patrons from all parts of the province and beyond, and helped put Millbrook on the map. City Councilmember Alex Burke last night, himself an artist, paid homage to Winslow at City Council.
1: He found stories rooted in our communities, stories about people who lived here, the events that shaped us and our shared history, and gave them a place on the stage. This is a tremendous loss for the arts community, but also for Peterborough and the entire region. What Robert built here will outlive him, and that is an extraordinary legacy. I have a notice of motion that I've submitted for next week's general committee, where we can look at ways in which we can sort of honor his legacy. Thank you.
3: Well said. Well said.
2: Funeral arrangements have yet to be announced. Good morning from the Kawartha Time Machine here in the Eastern Time Zone, where local news is all we do. This is Gordon Gibbon from Peterborough, the Kawartha Lakes and the Haliburton Highlands. Today's News Digest for Tuesday, September 15th. From Peterborough overnight, Peterborough City Council approved several major planning, transportation, and heritage items last night, including moving ahead with the Ashburnham Drive realignment and McFarland Street Bridge replacement. One of the major decisions allows the city to proceed with recommendations from the Municipal Class Environmental Assessment for that project. The environmental study report will now proceed to a 30-day public review period. Selwyn Township is getting $3.9 million from the federal government for upgrades to water and wastewater systems in the village of Lakefield. Selwyn Mayor Cherry Sennis called it one of the largest funding announcements ever made in the township by any level of government.
4: I believe this is one of the biggest funding announcements that Selwyn has ever received from either the federal or provincial government. It's a big deal for us.
2: Indeed, the funding will help pay for a $7.9 million water and wastewater upgrade project, with additional funding coming from the province and Selwyn Township. But the federal money helps get everything going. Here's MP Emma Harrison.
5: We have lots of young families who are struggling to get into housing, and then we also have quite a large aging population who wants to downsize. And so this infrastructure will allow for more housing to be developed that will better meet the needs of this community.
2: Work begins next year and is expected to be complete by 2030. The upgrade will mean water capacity for upwards of 1,200 new homes planned for development in Lakefield South End, plus increased local firefighting capacity. And the 29th annual Pathway of Fame induction is tonight. Hosted at Showplace, doors open at 6 with the Pathway Heritage Trio, consisting this year of Barry Haggerty, Andrew Affleck, and Rob Phillips, performing pre-show at 6:25. And the main event getting underway at 7. And it's free to the public. Well, over 400 names are inscribed on granite markers meandering through the city's waterfront park, with 7 new names being added this evening. From Lindsay and the Kay Lakes, the city of Kawartha Lakes recently celebrated the Be a Hero and Environmental Hero Awards in recognition of the efforts of individuals, groups, businesses, and students to help protect natural spaces, support pollinators and wildlife, improve biodiversity, promote active transportation, and inspire environmental action across the Kawartha Lakes region. And from the Highlands, and after nearly 16 years as a trustee with the Trillium Lakelands District School Board, Gary Roman is not running in this coming fall election. Roman had a contender when running for his first term in office, but was acclaimed for the most recent 3. The former Hal High principal said he made the decision halfway through his term, this term, to retire. He said it's purely based on age. At 81, he finds night driving to be problematic, en route to meetings in places such as Lindsay. Bon voyage, sir, and thank you for your service. Those are your headlines for Tuesday, September the 15th, with source material today and audio from the Peterborough Examiner, Global News Peterborough, Harrison Perkins Media, the City of Peterborough, Kawartha Lakes This Week Online, and the Highlander. Still ahead, the Kawartha Sports Beat.
6: Look, Ramco machine. 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This lever moves the bucket up and down. 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Down the chute and out it comes. You just made it. The timer says finish. 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And so do girls.
7: Penske had it, lost it. Eisenman picks it up. Eisenman moving. Blue line chance.
2: From the Kawartha Sports Machine, and as the Petes ready for their 70th season this week, they're not done yet signing prospects. The team has signed Illinois native Mason Minsky to an OHL scholarship and development agreement. Petes say he'll make a solid addition to the team's forward lines going forward at some point. And still with the Petes.
3: We have an opportunity this evening to recognize one of Peterborough's most distinguished citizens, Dr. Robert Neville.
2: Longtime Petes Governor Dr. Bob Neville was honored at City Council last night.
3: Dr. Neville began with the Petes in 1987 as the club's team physician, traveling to road games and accompanying the team to the Memorial Cup in 1989 and 1993. Dr. Neville joined the club's board of directors in 1995, chaired the club's successful bid to host the 1996 Memorial Cup, and served as the chairman of that most prestigious tournament. He has also served as president of Peterborough Petes Board of Directors and currently serves as a governor of the board.
2: And Dr. Bob has been busy outside of the team as well.
3: Outside of hockey, Dr. Neville is a family physician, occupational health physician, coroner, and medical review officer in the Peterborough region. He is also an assistant professor of family medicine at Queen's and McMaster Universities, and has served as president of the Medical Center and a board member of the Peterborough Primary Health Care Service at Peterborough.
2: In accepting his honor, Dr. Bob responded, as he often does, by deflecting his own accolade onto others, in this case, City Council. Here, he talks about the city hosting the Memorial Cup back in 1996.
8: The group I think that I'd like to recognize is you. I think that there are three moments in time which this recognition would have come without the help of council and the leadership that went on through many years. The first you mentioned, Jeff, was in 1995-96. We had a chance then to host the Memorial Cup, and council came through in a big way.
2: He also referenced the Memorial Center renovation.
8: The next thing I'd like to thank you for is the renovations that you were very strongly in support of in the early 2000s, which have brought the building up to the level which it is today, which is a very beautiful building, and I think it's very attractive in so many ways. We need a lot more room, but we have certainly enjoyed very much our home there. And without the leadership of you and council to do that, it wouldn't have been nearly possible. And so thank you for that.
2: And always looking forward, Dr. Bob didn't shy away from the elephant in the room, and that's the proposed new sport and entertainment center. Without taking sides, he did so politely and with grace, as is his way.
8: And lastly, I know it's been a struggle and a lot of hard work, but I congratulate you on your interest and your support of potentially a new facility, not for the Petes or the Lakers, but for all of our community. I think it could be a wonderful opportunity. I know you've spent a lot of time and energy on this, so I also want to say thank you for that.
2: Dr. Bob Neville. In the OJHL, the Cobra Cougars got their redemption season off to a good start last night by winning their home opener 6-5 over the Lindsay Muskies. The Cougars had a dismal season last year, and they're looking to turn the tide. And now you're up to date with the forecast.
9: And I guess that is just about all for this Wednesday night, November the 18th. However, there'll be much more music for you on the other side of the Midnight News with Pat Murray and Night Watch. We owe our thanks tonight to our producer this evening, Ray McMurray. And this is Bud Davies wishing you well. Take care And all being well, let's get together again tomorrow, sometime between 7:05 and this hour, for more fine, listenable music right here on CKEY, the music station, Toronto.
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11: Where?
2: The Way We Were remembers the Pathway of Fame induction of 2003. It was a sunny day that year when the Pathway held its annual induction outdoors in Del Prairie Park, a location the Pathway preferred in those early years. Among the inductees that were going in that year were Debbie Fitzgerald, Una and Alan Golding, Martha Ann Kidd, Edwin Matthews, the Yates family of Lakefield Bowl fame, Jillian Wilson, Wally Parnell, Claire Galvin, and Paul Hafadek McFarland, who raised money running for charity. Serving as MC for the induction that year was Al Simmons, the one-time Chex promo guru and at the time a noted performer on the speaking circuit. The 2003 Pathway of Fame induction.
12: It is with a deep sense of pride, and I feel very honored to accept this award on behalf of my half-brother, Paul McFarland. Paul liked to talk to people, and if he would take the time to listen to him, he could make you laugh and even make you cry sometimes. Paul loved to run, and he started to run in the races that supported the work of the Cancer Fund and Five Counties Children. He was also involved with the Chubby Run and a Terry Fox Run. If there was a race to be run, Paul would be there. Paul was planning to race the week before he passed away. I'm sure if there were races in heaven, Paul would be there. I would like to say thanks to Sean Eyre for the care and friendships that he gave to Paul over the years. Thank you, Barb Bell, for sharing some special times with Paul at the doctor's office. To the Pathway of Fame committee members, I thank you all for honoring Paul today. Thank you.
13: A couple of times we have mentioned the folks from Cogeco Cable who are here and who are at a lot of places in our community, which I think is really kind of cool, and give some people who wouldn't otherwise have the opportunity to participate in a television broadcast, and they have graced us here today with their facilities. And again, I draw the attention of the Cogeco audience that we are experiencing yet another one of God's great days here in the middle of July in the city of Peterborough, and we're grateful for them. And also the sound equipment that we're using didn't just show up. You know, it didn't just appear. When one of my privileges is to travel all over the country and spend a lot of time at conferences and conventions and so on, and I'm always absolutely amazed at how some of this stuff just happens because people just do it. And nobody really gives them any recognition or comments on it. I think it's kind of fun. If you've ever been to a conference or a convention, have you ever wondered who puts the name tags in alphabetical order? You know, I mean, somebody had to do that. Somebody had to arrange these chairs. Somebody had to put the tent up. Somebody had to put the trellis. Somebody had to arrange the flags and so on. And somebody had to do something about the sound. And we thank Wayne Breathour, who is here. Wayne, would you stand up? Take a bow. Wayne, thank you.
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17: We're in this together. You want it in. You're going to get 10%. 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
17: Whose head are you after?
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17: Mine?
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17: Let's play something else. 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
16: Yeah. Eddie.
18: Yeah?
16: He wants to make a deal.
18: No deal.
16: It'd be a shame to have to give all this up.
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2: Overcast and showers off and on today with a high of 21, UV index low at 2. Overnight, mainly cloudy, chance for showers this evening, but only at 30%. So if you're going out to the Pathway of Fame induction, Rain should not be an issue. Fog, though, overnight, a low of 16. Mix of sun and cloud for tomorrow with a high of 26. Getting warm again with a humidex of 31. UV index high at 6, clear in 10 overnight. For Thursday in the 70th season opener, home opener for the Peterborough Petes, we'll have a mix of sun and cloud along with a 40% chance of showers, 25 for the high, clear and 11 overnight. Friday, sunshine to wrap up the week with a high of 24. Increasing cloud overnight, a low of 8. For the weekend, overcast on Saturday with a high of 18. Chance for showers at 60% overnight, a low of 10. Sunday, overcast with again chance of rain at 60% daytime with a high of 20. Same deal overnight, rain with a low of 9. And for Monday, overcast with a 40% chance of showers and a forecast high Monday of 19. That is our seasonal norm temperature for daytime hours for this time of year. You're

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1: Classic Mary Wells and My Guy. 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

0: In our Comedy Classic Spotlight today, we continue with the classic 1960 album, The Button-Down Mind, of Bob Newhart. And this is the Khrushchev Landing rehearsal, live from 1960.
1: This is called a headset, and it's used by telephone operators, but it's also used by TV directors. And through it, they talk to their crew, and they also listen to the crew. Now, in a TV studio, they have a series of TV cameras, which the director watches. They also have what's known as a camera run-through. And this is where they kind of walk through what they're going to do and iron the bugs out. Now, this was especially true of the Khrushchev landing. A lot of people don't know that Khrushchev landed a day ahead of time. And he kind of walked through what he was going to do so that they could set the cameras. And if you had been in the control room, you would have heard something like this. All right, Jerry, cue the plane. All right, have the plane come down. That's the way. All right, have the plane land. All right, taxi. All right, Jerry, have him stop on the chalk marks if you can. All right, he's going. That's all right. He's going fast. It's all right. All right, camera one, get in tight on the door. Get in tight on Khrushchev. A what? A mustache? I don't think so, Jer. Jerry, you're on the wrong guy. You're on the wrong... Pan around. Fact sheet I got says he should be a short, stocky guy in a gray suit. Keep... Looks like he slept in it. That's him. All right. Have him wave to the crowd. Tell him there'll be a crowd. All right. Jerry, make a note. We're going to have to spray the plane. I'm getting too much glare off it. All right, have him walk down the ramp. All right, cue the flower girl. What? Where's the little creep with the flowers, huh? All right, hold it, cut. Somebody find the little monster with the flowers, huh? Why has it always got to be somebody's little kid? Why can't we use midgets, huh? All right, have him get back in the plane. All right, you got the flower kid? All right, hang on to her, will you? All right, go in tight on... Jerry, hang on to the flower kid. She's running up the ramp. She's supposed to be at the foot of the ramp. All right, let her go. That's all right, let her go. All right, tell Khrushchev he's going to have to watch the door. He's going to bang... He banged the kid with a door. Oh, come on. All right. Have him wave to the crowd. That's the way. Have him wave his hat. Make a note, Jerry. We're going to have to spray his head. All right, have him take the flowers from the kid. All right, tell him to kiss the kid. All right, have him walk down the ramp. Don't have him skip like the kid, Jerry. It looks ridiculous. All right, have him walk over towards Ike. All right, somebody cue Ike. Somebody take the putter from Ike, huh? All right, have him shake hands with Ike. All right, have him shake hands with Herder. Not Ike shake hands with Herder. Have Khrushchev shake hands with Herder. All right, rest of the diplomatic corps. All right, walk back to the microphones. All right, have him start the speech. Blah, blah, blah, blah. Jerry, he's hopping up and down. I can't keep him in the picture, Jerry. He keeps hopping up and down. Find out he has to go where? Jerry had 19 hours to take care of that. I can't take the time, Jerry. I got guiding light right behind me. All right, he finishes the speech. All right, cue the official cars. All right, have them get in the cars. Not all of them in the same car, Jerry. They ought to know that. All right, have the cars pull out. Have them pull by the camera platform. Jerry, that's Mrs. Khrushchev. Run alongside the car. Tell them they forgot Mrs. Khrushchev. Oh. All right, stop the car. Have her get in. That's the way. All right. I'll sit on Lodge's lap. It really doesn't matter. All right, Nixon's in. It does. All right, have them start up again. That's the way. Have them head toward the exit. That's... Jerry, what are they stopping for now? He can't wait any longer. All right, we'll break it here. We'll break it. I think it's in the white hangar. Well, Jerry, I've never been there. I'm not sure. You know what I mean? Well, there's nobody around here. What, you know... All right, Jerry, when he gets back, we'll take it from the door. Right. All right, I'll be talking to you, Jerry. Right, bye.

Broken Nose and Highway Headaches of the Half, and something new breaking in the last hour. Park Hill Road between Grayley Drive and Chandler Crescent is currently closed. This according to Peterborough Police. They ask you to avoid the area. There was a collision between two vehicles at the intersection of Park Hill Road and Chandler Crescent. The traffic unit there conducting reconstruction at the moment, and the investigation is ongoing. In the Calix, of course, the widening of Colburn Street West in Lindsay is an ongoing project, as well as traffic signals going in along Colburn Street West from McKay to Angeline. That's supposed to wrap up on the 25th of this month. And road rehab on 121 near Kenmount, as well as 121 at Fenland Falls, continuing to be an ongoing issue. We continue to check.

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2: Nice job, man. Of course, we're about 15 minutes beyond the closing of the polls and probably anywhere from 20 minutes to half an hour from the opening, if you will, or the first poll coming in. We're going to, in just a moment, hear an analysis prepared in advance of Ashburnham Ward, but I'm going to put both our guests on the spot for a moment. First of all, Len Arminio in the mayoralty.
3: Barker.
2: Peter?
4: I think Barker, Bruce Knapp will get a few or several thousand votes.
2: Okay, now I recall 2 years ago when we would probably have said the same thing about Claire Grady, so it's going to be a most interesting evening.
3: But the thing about that race was that Claire Grady had an organization and he campaigned.
2: He campaigned very hard.
4: Mm-hmm. I think it would be very different if Bruce Knapp had really run this time. He hasn't really run, in my view. Time Machine.

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1: I just want to take a moment for us to recognize tonight the sudden passing of Robert Winslow, who is the founder of the Fourth Line Theater, and extend my deepest gratitude to him for all the work that he's done.
2: Mourning the sudden loss of an artistic icon. Robert Winslow's passing over the weekend reminds us all not only about the fragility of life, but the courage, wisdom, and creative brilliance in taking an asset, in this case, the Winslow family farm, and building it up and into a unique venue that showcased local stories. The appetite he and his colleagues created drew patrons from all parts of the province and beyond, and helped put Millbrook on the map. City Councilmember Alex Burke last night, himself an artist, paid homage to Winslow at City Council.
1: He found stories rooted in our communities, stories about people who lived here, the events that shaped us and our shared history, and gave them a place on the stage. This is a tremendous loss for the arts community, but also for Peterborough and the entire region. What Robert built here will outlive him, and that is an extraordinary legacy. I have a notice of motion that I've submitted for next week's general committee, where we can look at ways in which we can sort of honor his legacy. Thank you.
3: Well said. Well said.
2: Funeral arrangements have yet to be announced. Good morning from the Kawartha Time Machine here in the Eastern Time Zone, where local news is all we do. This is Gordon Gibbon from Peterborough, the Kawartha Lakes, and the Haliburton Highlands. Today's News Digest for Tuesday, September 15th. From Peterborough overnight, Peterborough City Council approved several major planning, transportation, and heritage items last night, including moving ahead with the Ashburnham Drive realignment and McFarland Street Bridge replacement. One of the major decisions allows the city to proceed with recommendations from the Municipal Class Environmental Assessment for that project. The environmental study report will now proceed to a 30-day public review period. Selwyn Township is getting $3.9 million from the federal government for upgrades to water and wastewater systems in the village of Lakefield. Selwyn Mayor Cherry Sennis called it one of the largest funding announcements ever made in the township by any level of government.
4: I believe this is one of the biggest funding announcements that Selwyn has ever received from either the federal or provincial government. It's a big deal for us.
2: Indeed, the funding will help pay for a $7.9 million water and wastewater upgrade project, with additional funding coming from the province and Selwyn Township. But the federal money helps get everything going. Here's MP Emma Harrison.
5: We have lots of young families who are struggling to get into housing, and then we also have quite a large aging population who wants to downsize. And so this infrastructure will allow for more housing to be developed that will better meet the needs of this community.
2: Work begins next year and is expected to be complete by 2030. The upgrade will mean water capacity for upwards of 1,200 new homes planned for development in Lakefield South End, plus increased local firefighting capacity. And the 29th annual Pathway of Fame induction is tonight. Hosted at Showplace, doors open at 6 with the Pathway Heritage Trio, consisting this year of Barry Haggerty, Andrew Affleck, and Rob Phillips, performing pre-show at 6:25. And the main event getting underway at 7. And it's free to the public. Well, over 400 names are inscribed on granite markers meandering through the city's waterfront park, with 7 new names being added this evening. From Lindsay and the Kay Lakes, the city of Kawartha Lakes recently celebrated the Be a Hero and Environmental Hero Awards in recognition of the efforts of individuals, groups, businesses, and students to help protect natural spaces, support pollinators and wildlife, improve biodiversity, promote active transportation, and inspire environmental action across the Kawartha Lakes region. And from the Highlands, and after nearly 16 years as a trustee with the Trillium Lakelands District School Board, Gary Roman is not running in this coming fall election. Roman had a contender when running for his first term in office, but was acclaimed for the most recent 3. The former Hal High principal said he made the decision halfway through his term, this term, to retire. He said it's purely based on age. At 81, he finds night driving to be problematic, en route to meetings in places such as Lindsay. Bon voyage, sir, and thank you for your service. Those are your headlines for Tuesday, September the 15th, with source material today and audio from the Peterborough Examiner, Global News Peterborough, Harrison Perkins Media, the City of Peterborough, Kawartha Lakes This Week Online, and the Highlander. Still ahead, the Kawartha Sports Beat. There's a

0: From the Kamortha Sports Machine, and as the Petes ready for their 70th season this week, they're not done yet signing prospects. The team has signed Illinois native Mason Minsky to an OHL scholarship and development agreement. The Petes say he'll make a solid addition to the team's forward lines going forward at some point. And still with the Petes,
1: we have an opportunity this evening to recognize one of Peterborough's most distinguished citizens, Dr. Robert Neville.
0: Longtime Petes Governor Dr. Bob Neville was honored at City Council last night.
1: Dr. Neville began with the Petes in 1987 as the club's team physician, traveling to road games and accompanying the team to the Memorial Cup in 1989 and 1993. Dr. Neville joined the club's board of directors in 1995, chaired the club's successful bid to host the 1996 Memorial Cup, and served as the chairman of that most prestigious tournament. He has also served as president of Peterborough Petes Board of Directors and currently serves as a governor of the board.
0: And Dr. Bob has been busy outside of the team as well.
1: Outside of hockey, Dr. Neville is a family physician, occupational health physician, coroner, and medical review officer in the Peterborough region. He is also an assistant professor of family medicine at Queen's and McMaster Universities, and has served as president of the Medical Center and a board member of the Peterborough Primary Health Care Service at Peterborough.
0: In accepting his honor, Dr. Bob responded, as he often does, by deflecting his own accolade onto others, in this case, City Council. Here, he talks about the city hosting the Memorial Cup back in 1996.
2: The group, I think, that I'd like to recognize is you. I think that there are three moments in time which... you know, this recognition wouldn't have come without the help of council and the leadership that went on through many years. The first you mentioned, Jeff, was in 1995-96. We had a chance then to host the Memorial Cup, and council came through in a big way.
0: He also referenced the Memorial Center renovation.
2: The next thing I'd like to thank you for is the renovations that you were very strongly in support of in the early 2000s, which have brought the building up to the level which it is today, which is a very beautiful building, and I think it's very attractive in so many ways. We need a lot more room, but we have certainly enjoyed very much our home there. And without the leadership of you and council to do that, it wouldn't have been nearly possible. And so thank you for that.
0: And always looking forward, Dr. Bob didn't shy away from the elephant in the room, and that's the proposed new sport and entertainment center. Without taking sides, he did so politely and with grace, as is his way.
2: And lastly, I know it's been a struggle and a lot of hard work, but I congratulate you on your interest and your support of potentially a new facility, not for the Petes or the Lakers, but for all of our community. I think it could be a wonderful opportunity. I know you've spent a lot of time and energy on this, so I also want to say thank you for that.
0: Dr. Bob Neville. In the OJHL, the Cobra Cougars got their redemption season off to a good start last night by winning their home opener 6-5 over the Lindsay Muskies. The Cougars had a dismal season last year, and they're looking to turn the tide. And now you're up to date with the forecast.
3: Well, I got me some powder left, and I'll show him a little frolic he won't soon forget. After I get my still built, then I'll get to my preaching.
4: She's a preacher, too.
3: Come to my first meeting.
4: If it's building the still's a dangerous business.
3: Well, how else are you gonna moonshine?
5: Festus, what's going on?
3: Business. None of yours.
6: Hey, Matthew. This here's a lady that was looking for me a few days back. This here's my Aunt Theodore.
5: Nice to see you again, ma'am.
7: You're big and strong, lucky. Appears you could get decent work.
5: Did you say Theodore?
6: Well, her papa wanted all boys and he got all girls, so her mama give him leave to name them. Ain't that straight of it, Aunt Theod?
7: I'd mind who I told my business to, Festus.
8: You know what the news is. In a minute, you're going to hear the rest of the story.
9: Who walks the stair without a care and shoots so high in the sky? bounce up and down just like a clown. Everyone knows it's Slinky, the best present yet to give or get, but costs a little to buy. The hit of the day when you're ready to play, everyone knows it's Slinky.

0: the rest of the story. Have you heard the one about the traveling salesman? There's a traveling salesman from Cleveland who wagered over his head in a game of golf. Well, let me tell you the story. If this salesman lost this game, he was going to lose a lot more than a game. So the game he had to win is the rest of the story. He was, as I say, a salesman in Cleveland. He was 25. His income just about equaled his expenses, so though he was a good amateur golfer, he dared not wager for high stakes until one day. Friends had invited him to the Pine Valley course in New Jersey. He'd never played that course before, and Pine Valley's a man-eater. More sand and scrub than short grass. You ask anybody who's played it, Pine Valley is one tough golf course. Now, the young salesman is no hustler, but this day he has to hustle because he needs money, he needs cash, he needs hundreds of dollars. So the negotiating begins. Pine Valley can't be such a hard course, says the visitor, though he has heard otherwise. His golfing companions laugh. Would he care to put up a little money behind that boast? All right, says he. So confident is he that for every stroke over 80 on his scorecard, he'll pay his companions $100. Well, his companions are delighted. Who does this kid think he is that he can shoot 80 or lower on his first time around Pine Valley? But, wait a minute, says the guest. You pay me $100 for every stroke I make under par. Par was 72. Well, now his hosts are sure that this youngster has underestimated Pine Valley. They'd heard he was pretty good, but nobody's that good. So they agree to the wager. First hole at Pine Valley's a monster. Dogleg right, 427 yards from the tee. Woods on the left, sand and scrub on the right. The green is level with a fairway. The problem is there's a sharp 10-foot drop from the fringe on the left and the right and the back. And all of this in a par four. Well, our hero's already lying four and he's 30 feet from the pin. But he sinks the 30-foot putt. Then before he'd even reached the second tee, he's already shooting bogey golf. $100 for every stroke over 80. There was no way for them to know that their guest was broke. There was no way that he could pay for even one of those strokes. To win, what he needs to do is to break 72. He just has to. He has to. Well, that day, after that most important game on that treacherous golf course, the brash young visitor putted out on the 18th with a round of 68, four strokes under par, and his take at the predetermined rate of $100 a stroke, $400, he'd won precisely the cash he needed, and his next stop would be the place of business of a certain mid-city merchant, and there he left the $400, the exact sum needed to pay for what he'd already bought. It's many victories later today, millions of dollars in winnings and earnings, but the incomparable career in professional golf all began with a game he had to win in 1954. For that day, he was playing for keeps. He was playing for an engagement ring that he had bought before he could pay for it. And that day, he learned how good a golfer he really could be. He learned what he could do when he had to. So that year, the Cleveland salesman made golf his profession, and he and it have rewarded each other ever since. The prize he won 34 years ago was a girl named Winifred Walzer, then and thereafter, Mrs. Arnold Palmer. And now you know the rest of the story.
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2: The Kiwatha Time Machine remembers.
3: The General Motors vice president says the new car sales in May will exceed those of a year ago for the first time since the 1967 model year began. Chevrolet General Manager Pete Estes also said that the controversial Corvair definitely will be built in 1968.
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5: Overcast and showers off and on today with a high of 21, UV index low at 2. Overnight, mainly cloudy, chance for showers this evening, but only at 30%. So if you're going out to the Pathway of Fame induction, rain should not be an issue. Fog, though, overnight, a low of 16. Mix of sun and cloud for tomorrow with a high of 26, getting warm again with a humid index of 31. UV index high at 6, clear in 10 overnight. For Thursday and the 70th season opener, home opener for the Peterborough Petes, we'll have a mix of sun and cloud, along with a 40% chance of showers, 25 for the high, clear, and 11 overnight. Friday, sunshine to wrap up the week with a high of 24. Increasing cloud overnight, a low of 8. For the weekend, overcast on Saturday with a high of 18. Chance for showers at 60% overnight, a low of 10. Sunday, overcast with again chance of rain at 60% daytime with a high of 20. Same deal overnight, rain with a low of 9. And for Monday, overcast with a 40% chance of showers and a forecast high Monday of 19. That is our seasonal norm temperature for daytime hours for this time of year.

Yes, indeed. Sometimes you find that you feel like it's you against the world. In increasing complexity, it seems. Here's the Marrakesh Express.

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2: Bloodthirsty Kalawana warriors in a savage screaming attack. Roaring hordes of stampeding animals.
1: Desperate adventurers teetering on the edge of an icy African peak. Evil pygmies in a fight to the death at the flaming pit.
2: See Tarzan awaken to the ecstasy of love at the pool of paradise. All on the big theater screen in gorgeous color.
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4: That's right, time for a lost and found forgotten fave as we mine the archives for forgotten favorites and classics. Going back to the 70s for this, for a one-hit wonder named Paul Nicholas. He had a top 40 hit that was fun to listen to. It was on the charts for several weeks. Never hit number one. And then Paul Nicholas sort of went away, disappeared. Do you remember Heaven on the Seventh Floor? Paul Nicholas, our lost and found, forgotten fave.

Roadrun O's and Highway Headaches of the Half and something new, Park Hill Road between Greeley Drive and Chandler Crescent is currently closed. This according to Peterborough Police. They ask you to avoid the area. There was a collision between two vehicles at the intersection of Park Hill Road and Chandler Crescent. The traffic unit there conducting reconstruction at the moment, and the investigation is ongoing. We continue to check.

as much of us talk about Mother Earth these days, Ian Thomas was singing her praises and the concerns way back in 1974, way ahead of the curve. Ian Thomas and Mother Earth from his debut album here on the Fantastic.

0: And now, Time Machine.
1: Let me go. Okay, what time did this start, do you know? The alarm came in by 911 about 1:57, and our crews were here within 2 minutes. When the trucks arrived, the fire was coming out of the front window of the clothing store. It appears to have started in the window area. We haven't had a chance to find out how or why. The main concern, along with getting the fire out and ensuring there were no injuries, is there's a major historical storage of all of the old Roy studio photos are directly under the floor where the fire was. And so we were also scrambling to try and avoid damage to them.
2: Possibly electrical start? That was suspected anyway, I know that.
1: That has been mentioned by the clerk working in the store, but we have no way of confirming that at this time.
2: Yeah, how many people were in the store at the time?
1: I understand a clerk and one customer, and the clerk got the customer out and also went next door and got the alarm to the fire department.
2: And I understand the window blew out the front, I guess.
1: I think the window went out before we arrived, yes.
2: Hard to tell the damage estimate at this point, I guess.
1: No, we believe it's pretty well completely confined to the Moody Blues store, though.
2: Throughout, it's a single floor unit, I guess?
1: Yes, or? The store is on the ground floor only. There's apartments above, and everybody's out, and no, very little damage upstairs. Time Machine.

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2: Oh.

You gotta admit, this group is well named. The Classics 4 and the classics that they gave us back in the day, late 60s, like Stormy, Bring Back the Sunny Day. And this one, 1969, and Traces on the Time Machine.

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1: I just want to take a moment for us to recognize tonight the sudden passing of Robert Winslow, who is the founder of the Fourth Line Theater, and extend my deepest gratitude to him for all the work that he's done.
2: Mourning the sudden loss of an artistic icon. Robert Winslow's passing over the weekend reminds us all not only about the fragility of life, but the courage, wisdom, and creative brilliance in taking an asset, in this case, the Winslow family farm, and building it up and into a unique venue that showcased local stories. The appetite he and his colleagues created drew patrons from all parts of the province and beyond, and helped put Millbrook on the map. City Council member Alex Burke last night, himself an artist, paid homage to Winslow at City Council.
1: He found stories rooted in our communities, stories about people who lived here, the events that shaped us and our shared history, and gave them a place on the stage. This is a tremendous loss for the arts community, but also for Peterborough and the entire region. What Robert built here will outlive him, and that is an extraordinary legacy. I have a notice of motion that I've submitted for next week's general committee, where we can look at ways in which we can sort of honor his legacy. Thank you.
3: Well said. Well said.
2: Funeral arrangements have yet to be announced. Good morning from the Kawartha Time Machine here in the Eastern Time Zone, where local news is all we do. This is Gordon Gibbon from Peterborough, the Kawartha Lakes, and the Haliburton Highlands. Today's News Digest for Tuesday, September 15th. From Peterborough overnight, Peterborough City Council approved several major planning, transportation, and heritage items last night, including moving ahead with the Ashburnham Drive realignment and McFarland Street Bridge replacement. One of the major decisions allows the city to proceed with recommendations from the Municipal Class Environmental Assessment for that project. The environmental study report will now proceed to a 30-day public review period. Selwyn Township is getting $3.9 million from the federal government for upgrades to water and wastewater systems in the village of Lakefield. Selwyn Mayor Cherry Sennis called it one of the largest funding announcements ever made in the township by any level of government.
4: I believe this is one of the biggest funding announcements the Selwyn has ever received from either the federal or provincial government. It's a big deal for us.
2: Indeed, the funding will help pay for a $7.9 million water and wastewater upgrade project, with additional funding coming from the province and Selwyn Township. But the federal money helps get everything going. Here's MP Emma Harrison.
5: We have lots of young families who are struggling to get into housing, and then we also have quite a large aging population who wants to downsize. And so this infrastructure will allow for more housing to be developed that will better meet the needs of this community.
2: Work begins next year and is expected to be complete by 2030. The upgrade will mean water capacity for upwards of 1,200 new homes planned for development in Lakefield South End, plus increased local firefighting capacity. And the 29th annual Pathway of Fame induction is tonight. Hosted at Showplace, doors open at 6 with the Pathway Heritage Trio, consisting this year of Barry Haggerty, Andrew Affleck, and Rob Phillips, performing pre-show at 6:25. And the main event getting underway at 7. And it's free to the public. Well, over 400 names are inscribed on granite markers meandering through the city's waterfront park, with 7 new names being added this evening. From Lindsay and the Kay Lakes, the city of Kawartha Lakes recently celebrated the Be a Hero and Environmental Hero Awards in recognition of the efforts of individuals, groups, businesses, and students to help protect natural spaces, support pollinators and wildlife, improve biodiversity, promote active transportation, and inspire environmental action across the Kawartha Lakes region. And from the Highlands, and after nearly 16 years as a trustee with the Trillium Lakelands District School Board, Gary Broman is not running in this coming fall election. Broman had a contender when running for his first term in office, but was acclaimed for the most recent 3. The former Hal High principal said he made the decision halfway through his term, this term, to retire. He said it's purely based on age. At 81, he finds night driving to be problematic, en route to meetings in places such as Lindsay. Bon voyage, sir, and thank you for your service. Those are your headlines for Tuesday, September the 15th, with source material today and audio from the Peterborough Examiner, Global News Peterborough, Harrison Perkins Media, the City of Peterborough, Kawartha Lakes This Week Online, and the Highlander. Still ahead, the Kawartha Sports Beat.

0: From the Kamortha Sports Machine, and as the Petes ready for their 70th season this week, they're not done yet signing prospects. The team has signed Illinois native Mason Minsky to an OHL scholarship and development agreement. Petes say he'll make a solid addition to the team's forward lines going forward at some point. And still with the Petes,
1: we have an opportunity this evening to recognize one of Peterborough's most distinguished citizens, Dr. Robert Neville.
0: Longtime Petes Governor Dr. Bob Neville was honored at City Council last night.
1: Dr. Neville began with the Petes in 1987 as the club's team physician, traveling to road games and accompanying the team to the Memorial Cup in 1989 and 1993. Dr. Neville joined the club's board of directors in 1995, chaired the club's successful bid to host the 1996 Memorial Cup, and served as the chairman of that most prestigious tournament. He has also served as president of Peterborough Petes Board of Directors and currently serves as a governor of the board.
0: And Dr. Bob's been busy outside of the team as well.
1: Outside of hockey, Dr. Neville is a family physician, occupational health physician, coroner, and medical review officer in the Peterborough region. He is also an assistant professor of family medicine at Queen's and McMaster Universities, and has served as president of the medical center and a board member of the Peterborough Primary Health Care Service at Peterborough.
0: In accepting his honor, Dr. Bob responded, as he often does, by deflecting his own accolade onto others, in this case, City Council. Here, he talks about the city hosting the Memorial Cup back in 1996.
2: The group I think that I'd like to recognize is you. I think that there are three moments in time which this recognition would have come without the help of council and the leadership that went on through many years. The first you mentioned, Jeff, was in 1995-96. We had a chance then to host the Memorial Cup, and council came through in a big way.
0: He also referenced the Memorial Center renovation.
2: The next thing I'd like to thank you for is the renovations that you were very strongly in support of in the early 2000s, which have brought up the building up to the level which it is today, which is a very beautiful building, and I think it's very attractive in so many ways. We need a lot more room, but we have certainly enjoyed very much our home there. And without the leadership of you and council to do that, it wouldn't have been nearly possible. And so thank you for that.
0: And always looking forward, Dr. Bob didn't shy away from the elephant in the room, and that's the proposed new sport and entertainment center. Without taking sides, he did so politely and with grace, as is his way.
2: And lastly, I know it's been a struggle and a lot of hard work, but I congratulate you on your interest and your support of potentially a new facility, not for the Petes or the Lakers, but for all of our community. I think it could be a wonderful opportunity. I know you've spent a lot of time and energy on this, so I also want to say thank you for that.
0: Dr. Bob Neville. In the OJHL, the Cobra Cougars got their redemption season off to a good start last night by winning their home opener 6-5 over the Lindsay Muskies. The Cougars had a dismal season last year, and they're looking to turn the tide. And now you're up to date with the forecast coming up.

0: Junction.
1: There's a little hotel called the Shady Rest at the Junction.
0: Petticoat Junction.
1: It is run by Kate. Come and be her guest at the Junction.
0: Petticoat Junction.
1: And that's Uncle Joe. He's a moving kind of slow at the Junction. Petticoat Junction.
2: The Way We Were remembers the Pathway of Fame induction of 2003. It was a sunny day that year when the Pathway held its annual induction outdoors in Del Prairie Park, a location the Pathway preferred in those early years. Among the inductees that were going in that year were Debbie Fitzgerald, Una and Alan Golding, Martha Ann Kidd, Edwin Matthews, the Yates family of Lakeview Bowl fame, Jillian Wilson, Wally Parnell, Claire Galvin, and Paul Hafadek McFarland, who raised money running for charity. Serving as MC for the induction that year was Al Simmons, the one-time Chex promo guru and at the time a noted performer on the speaking circuit. The 2003 Pathway of Fame induction.
3: It is with a deep sense of pride, and I feel very honored to accept this award on behalf of my half-brother, Paul McFarland. Paul liked to talk to people, and if he would take the time to listen to him, he could make you laugh and even make you cry sometimes. Paul loved to run, and he started to run in the races that supported the work of the Cancer Fund and Five Counties Children. He was also involved with the Chubby Run and a Terry Fox Run. If there was a race to be run, Paul would be there. Paul was planning to race the week before he passed away. I'm sure if there were races in heaven, Paul would be there. I would like to say thanks to Sean Eyre for the care and friendships that he gave to Paul over the years. Thank you, Barb Bell, for sharing some special times with Paul at the doctor's office. To the Pathway of Fame committee members, I thank you all for honoring Paul today. Thank you.
4: A couple of times we have mentioned the folks from Cogeco Cable who are here and who are at a lot of places in our community, which I think is really kind of cool. And give some people who wouldn't otherwise have the opportunity to participate in a television broadcast. And they have graced us here today with their facilities. And again, I draw the attention of the Cogeco audience that we are experiencing yet another one of God's great days here in the middle of July in the city of Peterborough. And we're grateful for them. And also the sound equipment that we're using didn't just show up. You know, it didn't just appear. When one of my privileges is to travel all over the country and spend a lot of time at conferences and conventions and so on, and I'm always absolutely amazed at how some of this stuff just happens because people just do it and nobody really gives them any recognition or comments on it. I think it's kind of fun. If you've ever been to a conference or a convention, have you ever wondered who puts the name tags in alphabetical order? You know, I mean, somebody had to do that. Somebody had to arrange these chairs. Somebody had to put the tent up. Somebody had to put the trellis. Somebody had to arrange the flags and so on. And somebody had to do something about the sound. And we thank Wayne Breathour, who is here. Wayne, would you stand up? Take a bow. Wayne, thank you.
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6: Overcast and showers off and on today with a high of 21, UV index low at 2. Overnight, mainly cloudy. Chance for showers this evening, but only at 30%. So if you're going out to the Pathway of Fame induction, rain should not be an issue. Fog, though, overnight, a low of 16. Mix of sun and cloud for tomorrow with a high of 26. Getting warm again with a humidex at 31. UV index high at 6, clear in 10 overnight. For Thursday and the 70th season opener, home opener for the Peterborough Petes, we'll have a mix of sun and cloud along with a 40% chance of showers, 25 for the high, clear and 11 overnight. Friday, sunshine to wrap up the week with a high of 24. Increasing cloud overnight, a low of 8. For the weekend, overcast on Saturday with a high of 18. Chance for showers at 60% overnight, a low of 10. Sunday, overcast with again chance of rain at 60% daytime with a high of 20. Same deal overnight, rain with a low of 9. And for Monday, overcast with a 40% chance of showers and a forecast high Monday of 19. That is our seasonal norm temperature for daytime hours for this time of year.

Rod Stewart, not his very first single release, but the one that really put him on the map as a solo artist, and that was the B-side of another song that somebody flipped over and turned it into a number one hit. Welcome to Tuesday with the Doobie Brothers, and this is Blackwater.

Road Renos and Highway Headaches of the Half and something new, Park Hill Road between Braley Drive and Chandler Crescent is currently closed. This according to Peterborough Police. They ask you to avoid the area. There was a collision between two vehicles at the intersection of Park Hill Road and Chandler Crescent. The traffic unit there conducting reconstruction at the moment, and the investigation is ongoing. We continue the check.

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1: It's unthinkable, but it must be true. A man took some tools and went where no human being had ever set foot. Alone. Went into the interior of the Earth.
2: Ladies and gentlemen, this is James Mason. Come along with Pat Boone and me, Arlene Dahl, Diane Baker, and Gertrude the Duck, and discover sights and sounds and wonders no living man has ever witnessed before, filmed in the incomparable magic of CinemaScope. We'll take our leave of civilization on the bleak, barren wastes of Iceland, peer in awe at the bottomless crater of an uncharted volcano, make the perilous descent into the unknown. You'll pioneer with us through countless miles of trackless labyrinths, discover huge subterranean caverns never beheld by human eye, become lost in the weird underground maze. You'll find yourself engulfed in grotesque, petrified jungles, marvel at the fantastically beautiful quartz grotto, tumble into cascading salt beds, escape from hissing steam caves, behold the staggering underground ocean. You'll encounter breathtaking dangers beyond belief here at the center of the Earth.
3: 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Fair warning. You'll never find your companions or your way out. You need me as much as I need you. Stop and come back.
4: Hello out there, Peabody here, and that is my trusty boy, Sherman.
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4: Who will assist me back into history.
6: And I will assist too. It's time for the Almanac. Maggie Riley, the female voice on anything Mike Oldfield has done, is 70 today. Oliver Stone and Tommy Lee Jones are both 80. The late Faye Ray of King Kong fame, born in 1907, she passed away in 2004. On TV, 1949, The Lone Ranger, starring Clayton Moore and Jay Silverheels, premieres on ABC. I once interviewed Clayton Moore. At the time, Terry Fox was doing his Marathon of Hope, and he made a point to reference and pay homage to Terry Fox's courage that day. 1957, the sitcom Bachelor Father, starring John Forsythe, makes its debut on CBS. In music, 2019, Rick Ocasek, the former lead singer with the Cars, died at 75. 2008, Pink Floyd keyboard player and founder member Richard Wright died at 65 from cancer. Wright appeared on the group's first album, The Piper at the Gates of Dawn, in 1967, alongside Syd Barrett, Roger Waters, and Nick Mason. David Gilmour, who joined the band at the beginning of 1968, said, "He was such a lovely, gentle, genuine man." 2003, the Battle of the Tribute Acts got real hot when ABBA Tribute Acts overtook Elvis Presley impersonators in the Battle of British Covers. This according to a UK survey. 1994, a reel-to-reel tape of the Quarrymen appearing at St. Peter's Parish Church Garden Party in Liverpool in July of 1957. Yeah, 57. Sold for $125,000 at auction. 1990, Steve Miller Band had a number one hit in the UK with The Joker, but that was 16 years after its initial release. Song topped the US Billboard Hot 100 in early 74, more than 16 years after that. It peaked at number one in the UK thanks to a Levi's TV commercial it was used on. Holds the record for the longest gap between transatlantic chart toppers. 1984, Frankie Goes to Hollywood became the longest-running chart hit since Engelbert Humperdinck's Release Me, after spending 43 weeks on the singles chart in the UK. 1967, filming continued on the Beatles' Magical Mystery Tour. 1965, the Ford Motor Company became the first automaker to offer an 8-track tape player as an option for their entire line of vehicles. You could only buy the tapes in auto parts stores. 1962, the Four Seasons began 5 weeks at number one with Sherry. And 1961, the Pendletones attend their first recording session recording Surfin'. The Pendletones, in actual fact, were the Beach Boys.
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November of 1967 now, and the song that got as high as number 5 on the charts for Bobby Vinton. And Please Love Me Forever.

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1: Now tonight, you're going to twice be entertained by them. Right now and again in the second half of our show. Ladies and gentlemen, the Beatles!

I'd like to ask your help. For the people in the cheaper seats, clap your hands. And the rest of you, if you just rattle the jewel.

This is the Beatles Break This Day in Beatles History, the 15th of September 1994, when a reel-to-reel tape of the Quarrymen appearing at St. Peter's Parish Church Garden Party in Liverpool in 1957 sold for $125,000 at an auction at Sotheby's. And on that tape was this. In spite of all the danger, Quarrymen

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1: My retro lunchbox.

0: Jimmy. 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
1: So quit?
0: You don't know what it's like being on parole. You got sprung by the governor. Me, I got to check in once a week with some fish named Norman Carter. Then I got to tell him how it's going. I mean, if my brother-in-law didn't own this paper, I'd never gotten out of prison. Nah, I'm stuck, baby. I'm stuck.
1: I'm sorry to hear it, Angel.
0: Yeah, well, I probably had it coming. I did that bank job.
1: Yeah? When we were in prison, you must have told me 100 times you were innocent.
0: Well, I wasn't. How about you? Did you do that thing?
1: No, I was bad rat.
0: I don't believe you.
1: Nobody ever did.
2: 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And this is the Khrushchev Landing rehearsal, live from 1960.
3: This is called a headset, and it's used by telephone operators, but it's also used by TV directors. And through it, they talk to their crew, and they also listen to the crew. Now, in a TV studio, they have a series of TV cameras, which the director watches. They also have what's known as a camera run-through. And this is where they kind of walk through what they're going to do and iron the bugs out. Now, this was especially true of the Khrushchev landing. A lot of people don't know that Khrushchev landed a day ahead of time. And he kind of walked through what he was going to do so that they could set the cameras. And if you had been in the control room, you would have heard something like this. All right, Jerry, cue the plane. All right, have the plane come down. That's the way. All right, have the plane land. All right, taxi. All right, Jerry, have him stop on the chalk marks if you can. All right, he's going. That's all right. He's going fast. It's all right. All right, camera one, get in tight on the door. Get in tight on Khrushchev. What? A mustache? I don't think so, Jerry. Jerry, you're on the wrong guy. You're on the wrong... Pan around. Fact sheet I got says he should be a short, stocky guy in a gray suit. Keep... Looks like he slept in it. That's him. All right. Have him wave to the crowd. Tell him there'll be a crowd. All right, Jerry, make a note. We're going to have to spray the plane. I'm getting too much glare off it. All right, have him walk down the ramp. All right, cue the flower girl. What? Where's the little creep with the flowers, huh? All right, hold it, cut. Somebody find the little monster with the flowers, huh? Why is it always got to be somebody's little kid? Why can't we use midgets, huh? All right, have him get back in the plane. All right, you got the flower kid? All right, hang on to her, will you? All right, go in tight on... Jerry, hang on to the flower kid. She's running up the ramp. She's supposed to be at the foot of the ramp. All right, let her go. That's all right, let her go. All right, tell Khrushchev he's going to have to watch the door. He's going to bang... He banged the kid with a door. Oh, come on. All right. Have him wave to the crowd. That's the way. Have him wave his hat. Make a note, Jerry. We're going to have to spray his head. All right, have him take the flowers from the kid. All right, tell him to kiss the kid. All right, have him walk down the ramp. Don't have him skip like the kid, Jerry. It looks ridiculous. All right, have him walk over towards Ike. All right, somebody cue Ike. Somebody take the putter from Ike, huh? All right, have him shake hands with Ike. All right, have him shake hands with Herder. Not Ike shake hands with Herder. Have Khrushchev shake hands with Herder. All right, rest of the diplomatic corps. All right, walk back to the microphones. All right, have him start the speech. Blah, blah, blah, blah. Jerry, he's hopping up and down. I can't keep him in the picture, Jerry. He keeps hopping up and down. Find out he has to go where? Jerry had 19 hours to take care of that. I can't take the time, Jerry. I got guiding light right behind me. All right, he finishes the speech. All right, cue the official cars. All right, have him get in the cars. Not all of them in the same car, Jerry. They ought to know that. All right, have the cars pull out. Have them pulled by the camera platform. Jerry, that's Mrs. Khrushchev. Run alongside the car. Tell them they forgot Mrs. Khrushchev. Oh. All right, stop the car. Have her get in. That's the way. All right. I'll sit on Lodge's lap. It really doesn't matter. All right, Nixon's in. It does. All right, have them start up again. That's the way. Have them head toward the exit. That's... Jerry, what are they stopping for now? He can't wait any longer. All right, we'll break it here. We'll break it. I think it's in the white hangar. Well, Jerry, I've never been there. I'm not sure. You know what I mean? Well, there's nobody around here. What, you know... All right, Jared, when he gets back, we'll take it from the door. Right. All right, I'll be talking to you, Jared. Right, bye.
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Brothers Johnson had a couple of hits back in the 70s. They were known for the funk vibe. And one of their top 10 tunes back in the 70s was I'll Be Good to You, and an infectious hook. And there's this, Strawberry Letter 23, Brothers Johnson. As we harken back to the 70s, on the fantastic Kawartha Time Machine.

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Overcast and showers off and on today with a high of 21. UV index low at 2. Overnight, mainly cloudy. Chance for showers this evening, but only at 30%. So if you're going out to the Pathway of Fame induction, rain should not be an issue. Fog, though, overnight, a low of 16. Mix of sun and cloud for tomorrow with a high of 26. Getting warm again with a humidex of 31. UV index high at 6, clear in 10 overnight. For Thursday and the 70th season opener, home opener for the Peterborough Petes, we'll have a mix of sun and cloud along with a 40% chance of showers, 25 for the high, clear and 11 overnight. Friday, sunshine to wrap up the week with a high of 24. Increasing cloud overnight, a low of 8. For the weekend, overcast on Saturday with a high of 18. Chance for showers at 60% overnight, a low of 10. Sunday, overcast with a gain chance of rain at 60% daytime with a high of 20. Same deal overnight, rain with a low of 9. And for Monday, overcast with a 40% chance of showers and a forecast high Monday of 19. That is our seasonal norm temperature for daytime hours for this time of year. Your

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1: 1982.
2: According to astrology, depending upon the position of the planet at your exact moment of birth, your personality can and will differ from someone born just minutes earlier or later. 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Well, tonight on the John Gilbert Show, our guest is internationally known astrologer Dana Kimber, who accurately predicted the attempted assassination of the Pope and President Reagan. Astrology is still widely misunderstood. Join us tonight and understand all of this and more tonight on Open Phone Canada.
3: Mike McVeigh checks radio news at 2 o'clock. It's 18 degrees, 65 Fahrenheit. We'll have showers or thunderstorms this afternoon and evening. In the news, planned cutbacks by St. Joseph's Hospital in Peterborough have been called inappropriate by Ontario Health Minister Larry Grossman. Sam Bornstein reports.
4: St. Joseph's Hospital in Peterborough, with a projected deficit this year of over $500,000, has served layoff notices to 64 staff members and plans to close a surgical ward. Health Minister Larry Grossman criticized the move, saying the ministry is still negotiating the possibility of giving more money.
5: Well, since the ministry has told them that their appeal is still under review, and since we've told them that they should not be closing those beds right now, I have to say that I think it was at the very least inappropriate and premature for them to be serving layoff notices while they're still in negotiations with the ministry.
4: Grossman says if he reacted to such threats from all hospitals, his $5 billion budget would double or even triple. Sam Bornstein, News Radio, Queen's Park.
0: Time Machine.

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1: Kawatha Time Machine remembers.
2: This year, the judges of the Cannes Film Festival presented the award Best Film by a New Director to Easy Rider. 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Easy Rider stars Peter Fonda.
3: It's not every man that can live off the land, you know. 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You should be proud.
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4: Man, look, I gotta get out of here, man. We got things we want to do, man. Like, I gotta get out of here, man.
2: Co-starring Jack Nicholson.
5: I got this here, Scissor Happy Beautify America thing going on around here. They're trying to make everybody look like Yul Brynner. Used to be a hell of a good country. I don't understand what's going on with it.
6: Everybody got chicken, man. That's what happened.
7: Hey, you got a roof? Hey, mister, can you tell me where a man might find a bed?
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9: No, man. This is grass.
5: You mean marijuana?
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14: Hold on, Sam. 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
15: I need a waitress. 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
1: 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The beginning of the long dash indicates exactly 1 o'clock Eastern Daylight Saving Time.
2: 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This is a bit fun. If you haven't heard this, although perhaps disturbing, I went to McDonald's today, ate a kid's meal. It was good, but the kid's mom was furious.

There's a lot of confusion when the youngest member of the Gibb brothers passed away suddenly. There were allegations of drug abuse and such, but it turned out to be a viral infection to his heart. Sad story. We lost Andy Gibb way too soon. Here he is from 1978 and Shadow Dancing on YourKawarthaOldies.com.

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1: That's right, time for a lost and found forgotten fave as we mine the archives for forgotten favorites and classics. Going back to the 70s for this, for a one-hit wonder named Paul Nicholas. He had a top 40 hit that was fun to listen to. It was on the charts for several weeks. Never hit number one. And then Paul Nicholas sort of went away, disappeared. Do you remember Heaven on the Seventh Floor? Paul Nicholas, our lost and found, forgotten fave.

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0: Yes. 1, 2. Hope everything's all right there.
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Overcast and showers off and on today with a high of 21. UV index low at 2. Overnight, mainly cloudy. Chance for showers this evening, but only at 30%. So if you're going out to the Pathway of Fame induction, rain should not be an issue. Fog, though, overnight, a low of 16. Mix of sun and cloud for tomorrow with a high of 26. Getting warm again with a humidex at 31. UV index high at 6, clear and 10 overnight. For Thursday and the 70th season opener, home opener for the Peterborough Petes, we'll have a mix of sun and cloud along with a 40% chance of showers, 25 for the high, clear and 11 overnight. Friday, sunshine to wrap up the week with a high of 24. Increasing cloud overnight, a low of 8. For the weekend, overcast on Saturday with a high of 18. Chance for showers at 16% overnight, a low of 10. Sunday, overcast with again chance of rain at 60% daytime with a high of 20. Same deal overnight, rain with a low of 9. And for Monday, overcast with a 40% chance of showers and a forecast high Monday of 19. That is our seasonal norm temperature for daytime hours for this time of year. Join

What is it they say? A rolling stone gathers no moss. Well, these guys don't and haven't for decades. Rolling Stones. Back in 1968, Jumpin' Jack Flash. Right here from YourKawarthaOldies.com, free and fantastic online, we are the Fantastic Kawartha Time Machine.

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1: George M. Cohan, whose life has been portrayed by Jimmy Cagney in Yankee Doodle Dandy, is grateful to his audience.
2: My father thanks you. My mother thanks you. My sister thanks you. And as for myself, that goes without saying.
1: The great Bambino, as Babe Ruth was known, talks about his three ambitions.
3: I've had three ambitions in my life. One of them was to hit 700 home runs. The other was to play 20 years. And the next one was to be in 10 World Series. I succeeded in one last year, making my 10th World Series. And next year gives me the opportunity to play in 20 years. And if I had 46 home runs, I'll have my 700 home runs, and I'll still be satisfied with everything.
0: Time Machine.

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1: You're aboard the time machine.
0: If anyone had told me a week ago that I would be doing this, I would have thought them insane.

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1: This old woman was in the mirror. 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
0: The fantastic
2: Who was it?
0: Kawartha Time Machine.
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Barefoot, one of many Canadian groups taking advantage of the CanCon regulations back in the mid-70s. This one from 1974, Passing Time. 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

Road Renos and Highway Headaches of the Half and Something New, Park Hill Road between Braley Drive and Chandler Crescent is currently closed. This according to Peterborough Police. They ask you to avoid the area. There was a collision between two vehicles at the intersection of Park Hill Road and Chandler Crescent. The traffic unit there conducting reconstruction at the moment, and the investigation is ongoing. We continue to check.

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0: The Kawatha Time Machine remembers.
1: Watch out! There he is. Oh! It's coming from Walt Disney. It's Walt Disney's hilarious new comedy motion picture, That Darn Cat. Yes, watch out when this cool cat, on his nightly neighborhood prowl, happens in on this hapless victim of a kidnapping, held captive by this bumbling pair of riotous rat finks. And be on the watch for a watch that's loaded with intrigue when That Darn Cat gets tagged with a timely SOS for help. Then watch out for the wildest when it's Haley Mills who gets the message.
2: DC's wearing a wristwatch.
1: When she collars that flabbergasted FBI man, Dean Jones. When she clobbers romance for Dorothy Provine.
3: I want my duck!
1: Then Haley goes underground to become a self-appointed super agent for the FBI, touching off the giddiest game of gumshoe a-go-go that ever bugged the trail of an undercover cat. That Darn Cat. Then stand by for action when she kibitzes with the chief of federal security.
4: Kelso, I want you to set up a surveillance and tail this cat.
5: Tail the cat?
3: There he goes. What? Oh.
1: It's a cataclysmic comedy riot. Hot on the track of the coolest undercover cat that ever foiled a kidnapping.
3: Come back here, you darn cat!
1: Watch out! For That Darn Cat. It's a cataclysmic comedy riot from Walt Disney.
3: That cat!
1: From Walt Disney.
6: Hello out there, Peabody here, and that is my trusty boy, Sherman.
7: Hi!
6: Who will assist me back into history.
8: And I will assist, too. It's time for the Almanac. Maggie Riley, the female voice on anything Mike Oldfield has done, is 70 today. Oliver Stone and Tommy Lee Jones are both 80. The late Faye Ray of King Kong fame, born in 1907. She passed away in 2004. On TV, 1949, The Lone Ranger, starring Clayton Moore and Jay Silverheels, premieres on ABC. I once interviewed Clayton Moore. At the time, Terry Fox was doing his Marathon of Hope, and he made a point to reference and pay homage to Terry Fox's courage that day. 1957, the sitcom Bachelor Father, starring John Forsythe, makes its debut on CBS. In music, 2019, Rick Ocasek, the former lead singer with the Cars, died at 75, 2008. Pink Floyd keyboard player and founder member Richard Wright died at 65 from cancer. Wright appeared on the group's first album, The Piper of the Gates of Dawn, in 1967 alongside Syd Barrett, Roger Waters, and Nick Mason. David Gilmour, who joined the band at the beginning of 1968, said, "He was such a lovely, gentle, genuine man." 2003, the Battle of the Tribute Acts got real hot when ABBA Tribute Acts overtook Elvis Presley impersonators in the Battle of British Covers. This according to a UK survey. 1994, a reel-to-reel tape of the Quarrymen appearing at St. Peter's Parish Church Garden Party in Liverpool in July of 1957. Yeah, 57. Sold for $125,000 at auction. 1990, Steve Miller Band had a number one hit in the UK with The Joker, but that was 16 years after its initial release.

0: release. Song topped the U.S. Billboard Hot 100 in early 74, more than 16 years after that. It peaked at number one in the U.K. thanks to a Levi's TV commercial it was used on. Holds a record for the longest gap between transatlantic chart toppers. 1984, Frankie Goes to Hollywood became the longest-running chart hit since Engelbert Humperdinck's Release Me, after spending 43 weeks on the singles chart in the UK. 1967, filming continued on the Beatles' Magical Mystery Tour. 1965, the Ford Motor Company became the first automaker to offer an 8-track tape player as an option for their entire line of vehicles. You could only buy the tapes in auto parts stores. 1962, the Four Seasons began 5 weeks at number one with Sherry. And 1961, the Pendletones attend their first recording session recording Surfin'. The Pendletones, in actual fact, were the Beach Boys.
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Overnight, mainly cloudy. Chance for showers this evening, but only at 30%. So if you're going out to the Pathway to Fame induction, rain should not be an issue. Fog, though, overnight, a low of 16. Mix of sun and cloud for tomorrow with a high of 26. Getting warm again with a humidex of 31. UV index high at 6, clear in 10 overnight. For Thursday in the 70th season opener, home opener for the Peterborough Petes, we'll have a mix of sun and cloud, along with a 40% chance of showers, 25 for the high, clear, and 11 overnight. Friday, sunshine to wrap up the week with a high of 24. Increasing cloud overnight, a low of 8. For the weekend, overcast on Saturday with a high of 18. Chance for showers at 60% overnight, a low of 10. Sunday, overcast with a gain chance of rain at 60% daytime with a high of 20. Same deal overnight, rain with a low of 9. And for Monday, overcast with a 40% chance of showers and a forecast high Monday of 19. That is our seasonal norm temperature for daytime hours for this time of year. 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
2: There was a thing in the paper tonight about documentaries, and I've had an idea for a long time for what I think is a wonderful documentary, which has everything. For instance, you go to work, you come home at night, and you never really think about it. It's mechanical, it's routine. But there are a group of men who every day, when they go to work, never know if that night they'll return, because they face death in 100 different ways. And I'm talking about America's driving instructors. And I'd like to present the first episode in the new TV series called The Driving Instructor. Now, I'd like to have you picture, if you would. This is a car. I'm the driving instructor, and seated next to me is a woman driver. How do you do? You're Mrs. Webb, is that right? Oh, I see you've had one lesson already. Who is the instructor on that, Mrs. Webb? Mr. Adams. I'm sorry, here it is, Mr. Adams. Just let me read ahead and kind of familiarize myself with the case. How fast were you going when Mr. Adams jumped from the car? 75. And where was that? In your driveway. How far had Mr. Adams gotten in the lesson? Backing out. I see you were backing out at 75, and that's when he jumped. Did he cover starting the car and the other way of stopping? What's the other way of stopping? Throwing it in reverse. That's right. Oh, that would do it. You're right. That would do it. All right. You want to start the car? Mrs. Webb, you just turned on the lights. You want to start the car? They all look alike, don't they? I don't know why they design them that way. All right, let's pull out into traffic. Now, what's the first thing we're going to do before we pull out into traffic? What did Mr. Adams do before he let you pull out into traffic? Well, I mean, besides praying, let's say. No, what I had in mind was checking the rearview mirror. You see, we always want to check the rear. Don't pull out! please don't cry. I'm sorry. But there was this bus, Mrs. Webb. All right. The lane is clear now. You want to pull out? Oh, no, that wasn't bad at all. You might try it a little slower next time. All right, let's get up a bit more speed and gradually ease it into second. Well, I didn't want to cover reverse this early, but as long as you've shifted into it, of course you're nervous. I'm nervous. I'm not just saying that. I'm really very nervous. Well, just don't pay any attention to their honking. You're doing fine. You're not blocking anyone's lane. No, as long as you're here on the safety island, you're not blocking anyone's lane. All right, you want to start the car? While you're turning the lights off, why don't you turn off the heater? All right, there we are. Let's get up a bit of speed. That's the way. Now, let's practice some turns. The important thing on turns is not to make them too sharp, just kind of make a gradual... Well, now that was fine. That was a wonderful turn. It's hard for me to believe you only had two lessons after you make a turn like... Are you sure you haven't had more now? I find that very difficult to believe. One little thing. This is a one-way street. Well, no, actually it was partially my fault, you see, but you were in the left-hand lane and you were signaling left, and I just more or less assumed you were going to turn left. same to you, fella. No, I don't know what he said, Mrs. Webb. All right, let's pull into the alley up there and practice a little alley driving. This is this is something a lot of the schools leave out that we think is pretty. You're going too fast, Mrs. Webb. You're up around 60, and it's kind of a sharp turn there. All right, just drive down the alley. That's the way. Mrs. Webb, maybe we better stop here. Well, I don't think you're going to make it between the truck and the building. Mrs. Webb? Mrs. Webb, I don't think you're going to... Mrs. Webb? I really didn't think you were going to make it. That just shows you we can be wrong, too. No, I'll get out on your side. That's all right. Mrs. Webb, maybe it might be a good idea if we went over to the driving area. They have a student driver area over a few blocks away, and maybe traffic throws you. Maybe that's the problem. Well, turn here on the street, right, and it's only about a block up. All right, turn right here. Well, now, that was my fault again. You see, I meant the next street. not this man's lawn. Sir, would you mind turning off the sprinkler, please? For just a minute. Newly seated? Is that right? That's always the way, isn't it? Well, I don't suppose it is so damn funny. All right, Mrs. Webb, you want to back out and get off the man's creeping bend, is that right? Just back out, Mrs. Webb. Thank you very much, sir, for... Oh, now we hit someone, Mrs. Webb. Remember, you're going to watch the rearview mirror. Remember, we covered that. The red light blinded you. The flashing red light blinded you. The flashing red light on the car you hit blinded you. Yes, officer, she was just telling me about it. All right. Mrs. Webb, I'm going to have to go with the officer to the police station. They don't believe it, and they'd like me to describe it. And now the other officer is going to get in the car, and he's going to drive you back to the driving school, and then you're to meet us at the police station. My name is Frank Dexter. Why do you ask? You want to be sure and get me next time?
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1: Dispatches from Britain have been talking about a new sound. For a while, we thought the new sound was Prime Minister Douglas Hume describing himself as a simple man of the soil. But that's not what they meant. Our expert in such matters is NBC News reporter Edwin Newman.
2: The hottest musical group in Great Britain today is the Beatles. That's not a collection of insects, but a quartet of young men with pudding bowl haircuts and who spell Beatles, B-E-A-T-L-E-S. They were all born during the Blitz in the Merseyside section of Liverpool, the toughest section of one of the toughest cities in the world. It's anybody's guess why the Beatles emerged from its cellar nightclubs to national prominence, but emerge they did. They've sold 2.5 million records, and they earn $5,000 a week. Not long ago, the Beatles arrived at London Airport after a triumphal tour of Europe and the provinces. They were greeted by their hardcore fans, the compulsive screamers, mostly female, mostly between the ages of 10 to 16.
3: Is that me? 2, 4, 6, 8, and the way appreciate B-E-A-T-L-E-S.
2: 1,500 of these youngsters paid sixpence each to be present at this event. Prime Minister Sir Alec Douglas Hume had hoped to use the airport at the same time. The police advised him not to, so he waited until the Beatles were whisked away. To understand just what all the shouting and screaming is about, or maybe not to understand it at all, one must take a good look at the Beatles and listen to their music, much of which they write themselves. This is their smash hit,

hour the Beatles are to perform, great gangs of young people queue up for tickets. These children camped out all night to catch the opening of the box office at South End, a working class resort. 2,000 queued for tickets in Coventry. 4,000 stood all night in the rain in Newcastle. Those who study such things say that at last the British juvenile has someone immediate to identify with, not some distant American rock and roll hero. This weekend, under police protection, the Beatles appeared at the Winter Garden in Bournemouth. There was a near riot. This is the actual sound of a performance by the Beatles. The sound they make is called the Mersey sound because Liverpool is on the Mersey River. The quality of Mersey is somewhat strange.

0: The London Times has carried the sobering report that the Beatles may bring their Merseysound to the United States, to which it may be rejoined, "Show us no Mersey." Also, one Robert Percival, an artist, proposes to capture the Merseysound on canvas. Percival, mercifully, is deaf. Edwin Newman, NBC News, reporting.
1: So anyone looking for some

Getting warm again with a humidex of 31. UV index high at 6, clear in 10 overnight. For Thursday in the 70th season opener, home opener for the Peterborough Petes, we'll have a mix of sun and cloud, along with a 40% chance of showers, 25 for the high, clear and 11 overnight. Friday, sunshine to wrap up the week with a high of 24. Increasing cloud overnight, a low of 8. For the weekend, overcast on Saturday with a high of 18. Chance for showers at 60% overnight, a low of 10. Sunday, overcast with again chance of rain at 60% daytime with a high of 20. Same deal overnight, rain with a low of 9. And for Monday, overcast with a 40% chance of showers and a forecast high Monday of 19. That is our seasonal norm temperature for daytime hours for this time of year.

Overnight, mainly cloudy. Chance for showers this evening, but only at 30%. So if you're going out to the Pathway of Fame induction, rain should not be an issue. Fog, though, overnight, a low of 16. Mix of sun and cloud for tomorrow with a high of 26.

A song that can be described only in terms of majestic. Diana Ross, Ain't No Mountain High Enough. Your Kawartha Oldies.com, the fantastic Kawartha time.

0: Kawatha Time Machine remembers.
1: Well, nobody has more choices for just a little cash. You can search the whole world over, and no matter who you ask, they say Taco Bell has more choices for just a little cash. You better make a run for the border, son. 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
2: 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And this is the Khrushchev Landing rehearsal, live from 1960.
3: This is called a headset, and it's used by telephone operators, but it's also used by TV directors. And through it, they talk to their crew, and they also listen to the crew. Now, in a TV studio, they have a series of TV cameras, which the director watches. They also have what's known as a camera run-through. And this is where they kind of walk through what they're going to do and iron the bugs out. Now, this was especially true of the Khrushchev landing. A lot of people don't know that Khrushchev landed a day ahead of time. And he kind of walked through what he was going to do so that they could set the cameras. And if you had been in the control room, you would have heard something like this. All right, Jerry, cue the plane. All right, have the plane come down. That's the way. All right, have the plane land. All right, taxi. All right, Jerry, have him stop on the chalk marks if you can. All right, he's going. That's all right. He's going fast. It's all right. All right, camera one, get in tight on the door. Get in tight on Khrushchev. A mustache? I don't think so, Jerry. Jerry, you're on the wrong guy. You're on the wrong. Pan around. Fact sheet I got says he should be a short, stocky guy in a gray suit. Keep. Looks like he slept in it. That's him. All right. Have him wave to the crowd. Tell him there'll be a crowd. All right, Jerry, make a note. We're gonna have to spray the plane. I'm getting too much glare off it. All right, have him walk down the ramp. All right, cue the flower girl. What? Where's the little creep with the flowers, huh? All right, hold it, cut. Somebody find the little monster with the flowers, huh? Why has it always got to be somebody's little kid? Why can't we use midgets, huh? All right, have him get back in the plane. All right, you got the flower kid? All right, hang on to her, will you? All right, go in tight on... Jerry, hang on to the flower kid. She's running up the ramp. She's supposed to be at the foot of the ramp. All right, let her go. That's all right, let her go. All right, tell Khrushchev he's going to have to watch the door. He's going to bang... He banged the kid with a door. Oh, come on. All right. Have him wave to the crowd. That's the way. Have him wave his hat. Make a note, Jerry. We're going to have to spray his head. All right, have him take the flowers from the kid. All right, tell him to kiss the kid. All right, have him walk down the ramp. Don't have him skip like the kid, Jerry. It looks ridiculous. All right, have him walk over towards Ike. All right, somebody cue Ike. Somebody take the putter from Ike, huh? All right, have him shake hands with Ike. All right, have him shake hands with Herder. Not Ike shake hands with Herder, have Khrushchev shake hands with Herder. All right, rest of the diplomatic corps. All right, walk back to the microphones. All right, have him start the speech. Blah, blah, blah, blah, blah. Jerry, he's hopping up and down. I can't keep him in the picture. Jerry keeps hopping up and down. Find out he has to go where? Jerry had 19 hours to take care of that. I can't take the time, Jerry. I got guiding light right behind me. All right. He finishes the speech. All right, cue the official cars. All right, have him get in the cars. Not all of them in the same car, Jerry. They ought to know that. All right, have the cars pull out. Have them pulled by the camera platform. Jerry, that's Mrs. Khrushchev. Run alongside the car. Tell them they forgot Mrs. Khrushchev. Oh. All right, stop the car. Have her get in. That's the way. All right, I'll sit on Lodge's lap. It really doesn't matter. All right, Nixon's in. It does. All right, have them start up again. That's the way. Have them head toward the exit. That's Jerry, what are they stopping for now? He can't wait any longer. All right, we'll break it here. We'll break it. I think it's in the white hangar. Well, Jerry, I've never been there. I'm not sure. You know what I mean? Well, there's nobody around here. What, you know. All right, Jared, when he gets back, we'll take it from the door. Right. All right, I'll be talking to you, Jared. Right, bye.

0: The Way We Were remembers the Pathway of Fame induction of 2003. It was a sunny day that year when the Pathway held its annual induction outdoors in Del Prairie Park, a location the Pathway preferred in those early years. Among the inductees that were going in that year were Debbie Fitzgerald, Una and Alan Golding, Martha Ann Kidd, Edwin Matthews, the Yates family of Lakefield Bowl fame, Jillian Wilson, Wally Parnell, Claire Galvin, and Paul Hafadek McFarland, who raised money running for charity. Serving as MC for the induction that year was Al Simmons, the one-time Chex promo guru and at the time a noted performer on the speaking circuit. The 2003 Pathway of Fame induction.
1: It is with a deep sense of pride, and I feel very honored to accept this award on behalf of my half-brother, Paul McFarland. Paul liked to talk to people, and if he would take the time to listen to him, he could make you laugh and even make you cry sometimes. Paul loved to run, and he started to run in the races that supported the work of the Cancer Fund and Five Counties Children. He was also involved with the Chubby Run and a Terry Fox Run. If there was a race to be run, Paul would be there. Paul was planning to race the week before he passed away. I'm sure if there were races in heaven, Paul would be there. I would like to say thanks to Sean Eyre for the care and friendships that he gave to Paul over the years. Thank you, Barb Bell, for sharing some special times with Paul at the doctor's office. To the Pathway of Fame committee members, I thank you all for honoring Paul today. Thank you.
2: A couple of times we have mentioned the folks from Cogeco Cable who are here and who are at a lot of places in our community, which I think is really kind of cool. And give some people who wouldn't otherwise have the opportunity to participate in a television broadcast. And they have graced us here today with their facilities. And again, I draw the attention of the Cogeco audience that we are experiencing yet another one of God's great days here in the middle of July in the city of Peterborough. And we're grateful for them. And also the sound equipment that we're using didn't just show up. You know, it didn't just appear. When one of my privileges is to travel all over the country and spend a lot of time at conferences and conventions and so on, and I'm always absolutely amazed at how some of this stuff just happens because people just do it and nobody really gives them any recognition or comments on it. I think it's kind of fun. If you've ever been to a conference or a convention, have you ever wondered who puts the name tags in alphabetical order? You know, I mean, somebody had to do that. Somebody had to arrange these chairs. Somebody had to put the tent up. Somebody had to put the trellis. Somebody had to arrange the flags and so on. And somebody had to do something about the sound. And we thank Wayne Breathour, who is here. Wayne, would you stand up? Take a bow. Wayne, thank you.
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Well, War had a number of hits back in the early 70s, such as The Cisco Kid and All Day Music. And here's The Low Rider. How low can you go? Your Kawartha Oldies.com.

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1: That's right, time for a Lost and Found Forgotten Fave as we mine the archives for forgotten favorites and classics. Going back to the 70s for this, for a one-hit wonder named Paul Nicholas. He had a top 40 hit that was fun to listen to. It was on the charts for several weeks. Never hit number one. And then Paul Nicholas sort of went away, disappeared. Do you remember Heaven on the Seventh Floor? Paul Nicholas, our lost and found, forgotten fave.

A phrase that has become a staple in pop music folklore. 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Elton John from 1973. 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
1: This was arguably the most important concert in the history of music. There are many events emblematic of hippies and the counterculture of the 1960s. The event was held on a 600-acre dairy farm owned by Max Yasger in Bethel, New York, from August 15th to the 18th, 1969. The land was a perfect natural venue. The stage was set at the bottom of a hill, allowing viewers sitting far away to at least catch a glimpse of the performers. Engineering a sound system for the event was another huge hurdle. Finally, a solution was set in place for a potential crowd of 150 to 200,000. Little did the organizers know, actual attendance numbers would more than double their estimates. Massive crowds descended on rural New York the day of the festival, causing huge traffic jams. Even some of the acts scheduled to play the festival were caught up in the traffic and ended up being unable to play.
0: Time Machine.

known for a song, be known for a song like this. Barbara Mason from 1968, making the statement that, yeah, she's ready. We're always ready here for the Fantastic Four at the time.

Overnight, mainly cloudy. Chance for showers this evening, but only at 30%. So if you're going out to the Pathway of Fame induction, rain should not be an issue. Fog, though, overnight, a low of 16. Mix of sun and cloud for tomorrow with a high of 26. Getting warm again with a humidex of 31. UV index high at 6, clear and 10 overnight. For Thursday and the 70th season opener, home opener for the Peterborough Petes, we'll have a mix of sun and cloud along with a 40% chance of showers, 25 for the high, clear and 11 overnight. Friday, sunshine to wrap up the week with a high of 24. Increasing cloud overnight, a low of 8. For the weekend, overcast on Saturday with a high of 18. Chance for showers at 60% overnight, a low of 10. Sunday, overcast with again chance of rain at 60% daytime with a high of 20. Same deal overnight, rain with a low of 9. And for Monday, overcast with a 40% chance of showers and a forecast high Monday of 19. That is our seasonal norm temperature for daytime hours for this time of year.

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5: Why not?
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3: And I'm Stan Schmengi.
2: And we're the Happy Wonders.
4: 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Keep pouring, Barney.

0: Can you hear me? Hello? I want to hear some polka music. You have any polka music? Polka! 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
1: Nostalgia for you! Double play!
2: I'm seeing

0: And now it's time for another special feature.
1: You know what the news is. In a minute, you're going to hear the rest of the story.
2: Hi, Louise.
3: Oh, hi, Ida.
2: I just came over to say goodbye.
3: Oh, that's so sweet of you, Edith. You know this is the fourth time this morning.
2: Oh, yeah, I know. I guess it's got something to do with... I hate to see you go.
3: I'm going to miss you, Edith. I think I'm even going to miss Archie.
2: Oh. You know, I think Archie is going to miss George, too.
3: He will?
2: Oh, yeah. I didn't think Archie would want to give last night's farewell party, but when I asked him, he said, sure, I'd love to say goodbye to George Jefferson.
3: Isn't that interesting? George said the same thing about Archie.
4: Please, I just... Oh, hi again, Edith.
2: Oh, hi.
4: Haven't you finished packing yet?
3: I'd be finished a lot quicker if you would help me.
4: Why? You're the one that's going to be doing the unpacking. Now, if I was to do the packing, you wouldn't know where anything was. So, actually, I am helping you by not helping.
2: Well, maybe I'm in the way. I'll come back later and say goodbye. Oh, goodbye.
3: Goodbye.
5: Now, the rest of the story. Have you heard the one about the traveling salesman? There's a traveling salesman from Cleveland who wagered over his head in a game of golf. Well, let me tell you the story. If this salesman lost this game, he was going to lose a lot more than a game. So the game he had to win is the rest of the story. He was, as I say, a salesman in Cleveland. He was 25. His income just about equaled his expenses, so though he was a good amateur golfer, he dared not wager for high stakes until one day. Friends had invited him to the Pine Valley course in New Jersey. He'd never played that course before, and Pine Valley's a man-eater. More sand and scrub than short grass. You ask anybody who's played it, Pine Valley is one tough golf course. Now, the young salesman is no hustler, but this day he has to hustle because he needs money, he needs cash, he needs hundreds of dollars. So the negotiating begins. Pine Valley can't be such a hard course, says the visitor, though he has heard otherwise. His golfing companions laugh. Would he care to put up a little money behind that boast? All right, says he. So confident is he that for every stroke over 80 on his scorecard, he'll pay his companions $100. Well, his companions are delighted. Who does this kid think he is that he can shoot 80 or lower on his first time around Pine Valley? But, wait a minute, says the guest. You pay me $100 for every stroke I make under par. Par was 72. Well, now his hosts are sure that this youngster has underestimated Pine Valley. They'd heard he was pretty good, but nobody's that good. So they agree to the wager. First hole at Pine Valley's a monster. Dogleg right, 427 yards from the tee. Woods on the left, sand and scrub on the right. The green is level with a fairway. The problem is there's a sharp 10-foot drop from the fringe on the left and the right and the back. And all of this in a par four. Well, our hero's already lying four and he's 30 feet from the pin. But he sinks the 30-foot putt. Then before he'd even reached the second tee, he's already shooting bogey golf. $100 for every stroke over 80. There was no way for them to know that their guest was broke. There was no way that he could pay for even one of those strokes. To win, what he needs to do is to break 72. He just has to. He has to. Well, that day, after that most important game on that treacherous golf course, the brash young visitor putted out on the 18th with a round of 68, four strokes under par, and his take at the predetermined rate of $100 a stroke, $400, he'd won precisely the cash he needed, and his next stop would be the place of business of a certain mid-city merchant, and there he left the $400, the exact sum needed to pay for what he'd already bought. It's many victories later today, millions of dollars in winnings and earnings, but the incomparable career in professional golf all began with a game he had to win in 1954. For that day, he was playing for keeps. He was playing for an engagement ring that he had bought before he could pay for it. And that day, he learned how good a golfer he really could be. He learned what he could do when he had to. So that year, the Cleveland salesman made golf his profession, and he and it have rewarded each other ever since. The prize he won 34 years ago was a girl named Winifred Walzer, then and thereafter, Mrs. Arnold Palmer. And now you know the rest of the story.
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America Ventura Highways. We get set for the Peterborough and District Pathway of Fame induction ceremonies tonight. Seven more names going on to the pathway, pushing 500 now over the course of the years. Also missing some people whom we've lost this year. Among them, just this past weekend, Robert Winslow, Pathway and Fame inductee as well. In a previous year, we remember them all.

Overnight, mainly cloudy. Chance for showers this evening, but only at 30%. So if you're going out to the Pathway of Fame induction, rain should not be an issue. Fog, though, overnight, a low of 16. Mix of sun and cloud for tomorrow with a high of 26. Getting warm again with a humidex of 31. UV index high at 6, clear in 10 overnight. For Thursday and the 70th season opener, home opener for the Peterborough Petes, we'll have a mix of sun and cloud, along with a 40% chance of showers, 25 for the high, clear, and 11 overnight. Friday, sunshine. They wrap up the week with a high of 24. Increasing cloud overnight, a low of 8. For the weekend, overcast on Saturday with a high of 18. Chance for showers at 60% overnight, a low of 10. Sunday, overcast, with a gain chance of rain at 60% daytime with a high of 20. Same deal overnight, rain with a low of 9. And for Monday, overcast, with a 40% chance of showers and a forecast high Monday of 19. That is our seasonal norm temperature for daytime hours for this time of year. Your

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1: Hi!
0: Who will assist me back into history.
2: And I will assist, too. It's time for the Almanac. Maggie Riley, the female voice on anything Mike Oldfield has done, is 70 today. Oliver Stone and Tommy Lee Jones are both 80. The late Faye Ray of King Kong fame, born in 1907, she passed away in 2004. On TV, 1949, The Lone Ranger, starring Clayton Moore and Jay Silverheels, premieres on ABC. I once interviewed Clayton Moore. At the time, Terry Fox was doing his Marathon of Hope, and he made a point to reference and pay homage to Terry Fox's courage that day. 1957, the sitcom Bachelor Father, starring John Forsythe, makes its debut on CBS. In music, 2019, Rick Ocasek, the former lead singer with the Cars, died at 75, 2008. Pink Floyd keyboard player and founder member Richard Wright died at 65 from cancer. Wright appeared on the group's first album, The Piper of the Gates of Dawn, in 1967, alongside Syd Barrett, Roger Waters, and Nick Mason. David Gilmour, who joined the band at the beginning of 1968, said, "He was such a lovely, gentle, genuine man." 2003, the Battle of the Tribute Acts got real hot when ABBA Tribute Acts overtook Elvis Presley impersonators in the Battle of British Covers. This according to a UK survey. 1994, a reel-to-reel tape of the Quarrymen appearing at St. Peter's Parish Church Garden Party in Liverpool in July of 1957. Yeah, 57. Sold for $125,000 at auction. 1990, Steve Miller Band had a number one hit in the UK with The Joker, but that was 16 years after its initial release. Song topped the US Billboard Hot 100 in early 74, more than 16 years after that. It peaked at number one in the UK thanks to a Levi's TV commercial it was used on. Holds the record for the longest gap between transatlantic chart toppers. 1984, Frankie Goes to Hollywood became the longest-running chart hit since Engelbert Humperdinck's Release Me, after spending 43 weeks on the singles chart in the UK. 1967, filming continued on the Beatles' Magical Mystery Tour. 1965, the Ford Motor Company became the first automaker to offer an 8-track tape player as an option for their entire line of vehicles. You can only buy the tapes in auto parts stores. 1962, the Four Seasons began 5 weeks at number one with Cherry. And 1961, the Pendletones attend their first recording session recording Surfin'. The Pendletones, in actual fact, were the Beach Boys.
3: 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Here we go.

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Overnight, mainly cloudy. Chance for showers this evening, but only at 30%. So if you're going out to the Pathway of Fame induction, rain should not be an issue. Fog, though, overnight, a low of 16. Mix of sun and cloud for tomorrow with a high of 26. Getting warm again with a humidex of 31. UV index high at 6, clear and 10 overnight. For Thursday in the 70th season opener, home opener for the Peterborough Petes, we'll have a mix of sun and cloud along with a 40% chance of showers, 25 for the high, clear and 11 overnight. Friday, sunshine to wrap up the week with a high of 24. Increasing cloud overnight, a low of 8. For the weekend, overcast on Saturday with a high of 18. Chance for showers at 60% overnight, a low of 10. Sunday, overcast, with again chance of rain at 60% daytime with a high of 20. Same deal overnight, rain with a low of 9. And for Monday, overcast, with a 40% chance of showers and a forecast high Monday of 19. That is our seasonal norm temperature for daytime hours for this time of year.

belong.

0: I guess that's a boogie, the life we love to live. The second one, that's easy. That's all the many more things we have to give. Remember, the third one is the rhythm, and it's still strange. Man, that's just a preview of the things you're gonna get.
1: Yeah.

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They used to call him Leather Lungs for his performances. 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
3: 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As many times as we've loved and we've shared love and made love, it doesn't seem to me like it's enough. It's just not enough, baby.

0: Hiawatha Time Machine remembers.
1: Just another lot of hitchhikers. That's what they look like to motorists speeding towards Hull. You can't blame the drivers. They're keeping their eyes on the road the way Ernie Marples wants them to. Little do they know they're having their legs pulled, because these apparent hitchhikers, so blandly ignored, are five of the most famous young men in show business, the Rolling Stones. Some of these motorists will be kicking themselves when they learn they missed the chance of a lifetime of getting to know them. A Hull cinema, whether they arrive on foot or by Rolls-Royce, is the destination of the Rolling Stones. They're giving a show here, so the cinema is the mecca of pop lovers from miles around. The wise ones have queued up for hours. For them, it's the big night of their lives. Fans from the start, at last they're actually going to see the Rolling Stones. The boys give an impromptu press conference. And if the reporters get much out of them, they'll be lucky. The Stones shot up to the stratosphere of fame. Their music heard everywhere, their offbeat appearance known to millions. Here in the flesh, Keith Richard and Brian Jones. And the drummer, Charlie Watts. Brian Jones doing nicely with a girl reporter. Happy to oblige, Mick Jagger, Keith Richard, Brian Jones, Charlie Watts. Doors open at last, a full house. In fact, it could have been filled 10 times over. For hundreds of the fans, it's a new kind of thrill, the live show. The Rolling Stones will be so near, you could almost touch them. Come inside the dressing room. Wherever they go, and you get a lot of traveling in this business, the fan mail follows them around, and it all gets answered. Bill Wyman dressing and reading at the same time. Brian Jones tuning up. Matter of seconds now, and they'll be on stage. And just listen to that audience.
2: 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And this is the Khrushchev Landing rehearsal. Live from 1960.
3: This is called a headset, and it's used by telephone operators, but it's also used by TV directors. And through it, they talk to their crew, and they also listen to the crew. Now, in a TV studio, they have a series of TV cameras, which the director watches. They also have what's known as a camera run-through. And this is where they kind of walk through what they're going to do and iron the bugs out. Now, this was especially true of the Khrushchev landing. A lot of people don't know that Khrushchev landed a day ahead of time. And he kind of walked through what he was going to do so that they could set the cameras. And if you had been in the control room, you would have heard something like this. All right, Jerry, cue the plane. All right, have the plane come down. That's the way. All right, have the plane land. All right, taxi. All right, Jerry, have him stop on the chalk marks if you can. All right, he's going. That's all right. He's going fast. It's all right. All right, camera one, get in tight on the door. Get in tight on Khrushchev. What? A mustache? I don't think so, Jerry. Jerry, you're on the wrong guy. You're on the wrong. Pan around. Fact sheet I got says he should be a short, stocky guy in a gray suit. Keep. Looks like he slept in it. That's him. All right. Have him wave to the crowd. Tell him there'll be a crowd. All right. Jerry, make a note. We're gonna have to spray the plane. I'm getting too much glare off it. All right. Have him walk down the ramp. All right. Cue the flower girl. What? Where's the little creep with the flowers, huh? All right. Hold it. Cut. Somebody find the little monster with the flowers, huh? Why has it always got to be somebody's little kid? Why can't we use midgets, huh? All right, have him get back in the plane. All right, you got the flower, kid? All right, hang on to her, will you? All right, go in tight on... Jerry, hang on to the flower, kid. She's running up the ramp. She's supposed to be at the foot of the ramp. All right, let her go. That's all right, let her go. All right, tell Khrushchev he's going to have to watch the door. He's going to bang... He banged the kid with a door. Oh, come on. All right. Have him wave to the crowd. That's the way. Have him wave his hat. Make a note, Jerry. We're going to have to spray his head. All right. Have him take the flowers from the kid. All right. Tell him to kiss the kid. All right. Have him walk down the ramp. Don't have him skip like the kid, Jerry. It looks ridiculous. All right. Have him walk over towards Ike. All right, somebody cue Ike. Somebody take the putter from Ike, huh? All right, have him shake hands with Ike. All right, have him shake hands with Herder. Not Ike shake hands with Herder, have Khrushchev shake hands with Herder. All right, rest of the diplomatic corps. All right, walk back to the microphones. All right, have him start the speech. Blah, blah, blah, blah. Jerry, he's hopping up and down. I can't keep him in the picture, Jerry. He keeps hopping up and down. Find out he has to go where? Jerry had 19 hours to take care of that. I can't take the time, Jerry. I got guiding light right behind me. All right. He finishes the speech. All right, cue the official cars. All right, have him get in the cars. Not all of them in the same car, Jerry. They ought to know that. All right, have the cars pull out. Have them pulled by the camera platform. Jerry, that's Mrs. Khrushchev. Run alongside the car. Tell them they forgot Mrs. Khrushchev. Oh. All right, stop the car. Have her get in. That's the way. All right, I'll sit on Lodge's lap. It really doesn't matter. All right, Nixon's in. It does. All right, have them start up again. That's the way. Have them head toward the exit. That's Jerry, what are they stopping for now? He can't wait any longer. All right, we'll break it here. We'll break it. I think it's in the white hangar. Well, Jerry, I've never been there. I'm not sure. You know what I mean? Well, there's nobody around here. What, you know? All right, Jerry, when he gets back, we'll take it from the door. Right. All right, I'll be talking to you, Jerry. Right, bye.

0: Hiawatha Time Machine remembers.
1: I guess we'll be going down to Wakefield Ranch in the weekend, eh?
2: Well, we look forward to that stampede every year. It's usually a good do.
1: Getting some of them bucking broncos.
2: Yes, the bucking,
1: right?
2: The bucking broncos really buck in Norwood over the weekend, that's for sure.
1: Wonder if somebody doesn't break their damn neck.
2: Well, it's, you know, they have such good cowboys down there in Norwood. Mel Wakefield, of course, only has the best stock. And he only has the best stock. And the best cowboys
1: come only in way to go.
2: Yes, for that event. It's his 8th annual stampede, and he's looking forward to having the entire family. It's a show the entire family can enjoy, and of course, each night there's a dance afterwards, too, Elwood.
1: There is, eh?
2: Yes, there is. Tomorrow night and Saturday night. They look forward to entertaining you.
1: Well, Harold was going to go down. He can't go down.
2: He can't, eh?
1: No, he can't go down.
2: Why can't he make it?
1: Well, he's been charged with drunk driving.
2: He has.
1: Charged with drunk driving.
2: Well, what does his wife think of that?
1: Eh?
2: What does his wife think?
1: Well, that's what happened to him.
2: What do you mean?
1: Well, that's why he got drunk.
2: Oh, I see.
1: She thinks she's married to Rex Humbert.
2: Uh-huh.
1: So he just went out and got right into it.
2: I see.
1: Got out in the backyard, got drunk.
2: Yeah?
1: The cops came around, they charged him with, I guess it's impaired, is it?
2: Impaired driving?
1: So he's going to take her to court.
2: He's taking it to court.
1: But there's no damn way he should be charged.
2: Well, was
1: he... He was out in the truck in the backyard.
2: Yes.
1: Just sitting there.
2: Oh, just sitting in the truck.
1: Drunk.
2: Yes.
1: And they charged him. Now, how could they charge him when there was no damn clutch in the truck?
2: Yes.
1: Could they?
2: And he wasn't moving.
1: Well, how could he with no clutch?
2: No, that's true. He couldn't move with no clutch.
1: Right?
2: Right.
1: No clutch in the truck.
2: Mm-hmm.
1: Charged as impaired, and he's taking her right to court.
2: Well, I don't think we should discuss this, you see, because we're discussing a court action, an impending court action, and we shouldn't really be giving it publicity.
1: No.
2: You know, because it could sway the verdict one way or another.
1: It could, eh?
2: Oh, yes, you see. So we're not able to give that publicity one way
1: or
2: another.
1: Well, it's worth fighting. If I didn't have a clutch, I'd fight her.
2: Yeah, well, I've been wondering
1: but
2: if
1: I
2: you
1: got
2: had
1: a clutch.
2: I've been wondering if you had a clutch or not.
1: Damn good one.
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6: Roger.
4: Now, another hour of nostalgia from the beautiful Kawartha region of Ontario, Canada.
6: FAB.
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0: those things missed.
1: That's right, time for a lost and found forgotten fave as we mine the archives for forgotten favorites and classics. Going back to the 70s for this, for a one-hit wonder named Paul Nicholas. He had a top 40 hit that was fun to listen to. Was on the charts for several weeks. Never hit number one. And then Paul Nicholas sort of went away, disappeared. Do you remember Heaven on the Seventh Floor? Paul Nicholas, our lost and found, forgotten fave.

This is a Sergio Mendes song you don't often hear a lot. You will hear Look of Love and Fool on the Hill, but not this one, but a great song they had up back in 1974, and we play it, The Waters of March. Sergio Mendes from YourKawarthaOldies.com.

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0: 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I call it a way back.
1: On

Overnight, mainly cloudy. Chance for showers this evening, but only at 30%. So if you're going out to the Pathway of Fame induction, rain should not be an issue. Fog, though, overnight, a low of 16. Mix of sun and cloud for tomorrow with a high of 26. Getting warm again with a humidex of 31. UV index high at 6, clear in 10 overnight. For Thursday and the 70th season opener, home opener for the Peterborough Petes, we'll have a mix of sun and cloud, along with a 40% chance of showers, 25 for the high, clear, and 11 overnight. Friday, sunshine to wrap up the week with a high of 24. Increasing cloud overnight, a low of 8. For the weekend, overcast on Saturday with a high of 18. Chance for showers at 60% overnight, a low of 10. Sunday, overcast with a gain chance of rain at 60% daytime with a high of 20. Same deal overnight, rain with a low of 9. And for Monday, overcast with a 40% chance of showers and a forecast high Monday of 19. That is our seasonal norm temperature for daytime hours for this time of year.

Three Feet were named to the late in division team. Bobby Airy to the first team. 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
8: It's fine, how are you, sir?
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8: Well, I'd like to say how happy we are to be down here. 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
8: We're going to do a song for you. We've got on Sun Record. It goes something like this.
4: All right, here we go. Tuesdays with a King, and this week it's B-sides. The songs that were on the flip side of your favorite 45 RPM records. We all remember the songs on the A-side. They were the big hits. And then lesser-known songs were on the B-side, ordinarily. But not exclusively. As you'll find out right now, because back in 1956, Don't Be Cruel, that was the A-side. You know what was on the B-side? This one, right here.